WMPG Gorham, Portland. Drifters, welcome back. This is DJ Eves with Neon Drift, finally back in the studio or station for some wonderful synth sounds. Let the waves wash over you as tonight we just kind of have a smorgasbord. What a great word. Of synthesizer music, synth sounds, all the synths we've covered so far are most likely used in, I want to say probably every track. A lot of these stuff is from the 80s, 90s, with some remasters of these older tunes from like 1997 or like 2012. But they're all older tracks. We just heard Propaganda's P:Machinery. Or P Machinery. Propaganda is an artist I played in my last show, I believe, one of my last shows. And I really hadn't listened to them before then, and I really like them now. So that one's called A Secret Wish. P Machinery off A Secret Wish, released 1985. So you can kind of listen and pick out if you've been following avidly, which I'm not so sure. I have a troublesome time picking out different synths from songs, and this is what I study, so I don't know. It takes years and years to get a year. I am not that good of a musician, but a lot of waveform used by Propaganda. They were one of the first ones to use the old waveform synthesizer. I think it was by PCG, just called Wave 2.0, which was pretty cool. Next up, we got some Kraftwerk for you, classic, and then a little bit more Propaganda. Then we're going to get into just some other stuff from the 80s, just some typical synth pop to really just kind of set the mood here on this lazy Sunday where the heat's bearing down. It's already summer. There's no spring. So let's relax and get to it.

WMPG Gorham Portland. Huh. Backing track's not working today. We'll figure that out later. Thank you for listening. So far, we have had a couple songs on. That was another propaganda track, Dr. Mabuse. And I was talking earlier about a waveform synthesizer. I meant wavetable. It was the PPG Wave 2, which was heavily used by propaganda in the past. Kraftwerk, after that, was Music Nonstop. Heavy users of the Minimoog, a classic and legendary synthesizer. And we're going to get to a couple other songs here as well. I wanted to, there's a lot of little things that propaganda and Kraftwerk use as well. I guess Kraftwerk also used toy synthesizers or toy xylophones and stuff. A friend of mine actually has the same toy xylophone that a prolific producer, if that's the right word, Ludwig Göransson uses, who produced Awaken My Love, Childish Gambino's album from a few years back. I was trying to use Redbone as the backing track, as it's used on that one. And also has used it in certain things like I believe it was the Mandalorian theme song, and we'll continue to use it in the new upcoming Mandalorian movie. So yeah, really cool that usage of just different synthesizers and even just toys and or things you wouldn't think of, that are maybe used for Foley in movie or video games, that just kind of come together for a unique sound design, and that's what it's really all about. WMPG is proud to be a media sponsor of the Trans Poetics Archive. From 6 to 8 p.m. Friday, May 29th, TPA is hosting their annual poetry anthology at Mechanics Hall on 519 Congress Street in Portland. The event is being hosted by Aquarius Funk with keynote speaker Arisa White and features over 15 poets. Light refreshments will be provided. 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For more information or to make a donation, visit transpoeticsarchive.org. All right, let's get back to some tunes here with a little bit of Simple Minds, Up on the Catwalk.

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0: Hello?
1: Hey, Dana, it's Ben from Soulmates, man. How are you?
2: I'm good, my man. I'm good. How are you?
1: Good. Hey, I'm looking forward to doing a show with you next week. You still up for it?
2: Oh, yeah, man. I am, like, so ready. So ready for this, you know?
1: Sweet. Yeah, dig out some tasty cover versions, will you?
2: Oh, I'm definitely planning on it.

0: been a guest on Soulmates, then you know he always brings the heat. Don't miss this one. 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

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You're listening to WMPG. My name is DJ Eves. Thank you for drifting with us here on Neon Drift. If you'd like to listen to more, you can go to WMPG.org, and there's a bunch of archives on there. Usually they're on a day or two after the show. Otherwise, there's also an app if you have iOS or Android, which I think is what everyone has. Check it out. You can also give us a call at 207-780-4909 if you just want to say, hey, I like the show, or hey, tell me about synthesizers, and I'll do my best. I'm a little off my game because it's been a month, but I'm back. So we have heard, let's do a back announce here, we heard Here Comes the Rain, Touch Again by the Eurythmics, a classic. Before that, we had Blind Vision by Blancmange, and then we had Rage Hard by Frankie Goes to Hollywood, Freak Off, Orchestra Harlow. I don't know if we played that. I don't think we played that, actually. Let me remove that. It's My Life, Talk Talk, Junk by Bronski Beat, Up on the Catwalk by Simple Minds, and all the way back to Dr. Mabuse by Propaganda. So I think we've heard a lot of different synthesizers today. We have some Japan coming up later, the English band, some Pet Shop Boys, and the Communards as well. Really, a lot of what you're hearing lately is just, there's a lot of mini Moog, a lot of micro Moog. There's some Oberheim analog synthesizers and sequencers. We're going to hear some Wurlitzer later, that classic from the 1950s used up into the 80s and still used today. Just a classic, punchy, gritty, and like harmonically rich tone to it. I love me some Wurlitzer. Little bit of whirly. So let's get right into it. We'll be back in probably like 10 minutes. Caller, thank you for calling in. Yeah, we're absolutely gonna play some Bedsitter by Soft Cell coming up next. I definitely knew that song. I just didn't know, I should have known Mark Allman's name. I did not. That's on me. So here we got some Bedsitter by Soft Cell.

to Visions of China by the band Japan, which is an English band, not a Japanese band. Before that, we had Bedsitter by Soft Cell, led by Mark Almond, which is awesome. In Bedsit land, I just confirmed with my partner that Bedsit is like you're in a studio apartment because you sit in the bed because there's nowhere else to sit. That just clicked in my brain. I feel like I should have known that. Anyway, we have some more things up for you. Plenty of more synth for the next half hour before we go to Grave Wave tonight. I'm sure they have a wonderful show for us. And just a couple other things. I believe I said like Wurlitzer, Oberheim sequencer before. That was all used by Japan in that last track there. And again, I said earlier, my friend has a I referred to Kraftwerk song Music Nonstop, and Kraftwerk on that album and other albums, they've been known to just like, I mean, of course they're like the kings of synth, kind of the pioneers of technopop, but they used a lot of different toys in their songs and tossed those in. And on the song that we're listening to now in the background, Redbone by Childish Gambino, produced by Ludwig Göransson, you can hear right there that kind of just in the back of that guitar lick, there's a xylophone that is just a toy xylophone. And me and my friend watched a couple videos of this producer, and he stopped and picked out the exact same toy xylophone he has had for years. And it's just kind of weird that these little toys you can just toss in like anything else and put in a song. It's all about sound design. It's all about pairing that with something else, getting those little earworms, as my friend and I like to call them, to really just get into your ear and just stay there and give that dopamine hit, that joy you feel when listening to music. Just a really cool thing. Don't really think about it. 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Awesome. All right, let's get back into it. I think up next, we got some Pet Shop Boys coming in. And then after that, we'll throw in some Communards. Pet Shop Boys with Suburbia, and then Communards with So Cold the Night. Thank you for listening. I'll probably check in once more. Stay drifting.

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0: cursed whiter snow. This cursed heat was thicker than its sunken brother blood. 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
1: Paranormal app.

Thank you very much for listening tonight. We just heard Being Boiled by the Human League. Before that, Paranoimia, The Art of Noise, Fade to Grey by Visage, So Cold Tonight by the Communards, and Suburbia by the Pet Shop Boys. Before that, it's been great being back in the station tonight. 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I'm DJ Eves. 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

0: All right, 90.9 WMPG, Gorham, Portland. This is Gravewave. I'm Hierophant.
1: With the Phoenix.
0: And
1: it's been a hot minute since we've been in.
0: We need to stop getting sick.
1: Yeah. I mean, yeah.
0: I was in Ohio. What's your excuse, Phoenix?
1: I don't know. I fell down and broke myself.
0: You did break your tailbone.
1: Mm-hmm.
0: And I'm sorry for that.
1: Me too.
0: You just heard Synth Flute.
1: That was really unexpectedly good.
0: Yeah, that whole... Okay, so the album is called Two.
1: Okay.
0: And they are a band from Gothenburg, Sweden. Okay. But they sing in German.
1: Yeah, I was going to say.
0: Yeah, it was German. But they have like... They are a post-punk synth wave band.
1: Mm-hmm.
0: But Two is mostly post-punk.
1: Okay.
0: Isn't that rad, though?
1: Yeah.
0: Yeah. So you can find that release on Bandcamp. It just came out on May 12th.
1: Nice.
0: The rest of this is a mix mash of things that everything has recently been released that still are
1: shtick. That's our thing. New music.
0: But I built you a playlist while I was away.
1: Yep.
0: But you broke your butt.
1: Yep. Thanks. Thanks a lot.
0: You're welcome. And honestly, is that not what you did? You broke your butt.
1: Yeah. Yep, I did.
0: I'm not speaking out of turn. So a lot of the music is going to be music that did not get played.
1: Yeah, but that's okay.
0: That is okay.
1: Because it's getting played now.
0: It's
1: still new.
0: It is still new. And there are tracks that have come out in the last couple of days as well, like Synth Flute.
1: Okay.
0: So I tried to mix it up a little bit. Anyways, next... hold on. What do we have coming? We have... Violet Cocoon, Blood Twin, we have Night Sister, Crush of Souls, Model and Actress, which I'm really excited about. They're the band that are out of Boston.
1: Awesome,
0: yeah. That we really like.
1: Mm-hmm.
0: And they released a new album in April.
1: Cool.
0: So excited to play you a new track for that. But up next, we have the tried and tested, my favorite, The Devil and the Universe.
1: Yes. I saw that on the playlist and I got excited because that means they made new music.
0: They did make new music. And it is occulty as always.
1: Nice.
0: So I guess let's get started. And as always, hail Satan.

0: 90.9 WMPG Gorham, Portland. This is community radio from the University of Southern Maine. You are listening to Grave Wave. I am the Phoenix.
1: And I'm Hierophant. And you just heard Menthol with Sombre. And they're a band out of Quebec, and that was all done in Quebecois.
0: That was nice.
1: It was nice. It was very pleasing to listen to.
0: Mm-hmm.
1: Before that, we had As Alive As You Need Me To Be from Pixel Grip. And
0: that was a cover.
1: It was a cover.
0: I recognized that immediately.
1: I know you did. Well, you immediately turned and went, who does this?
0: Who is this?
1: which, of course, is a Nine Inch Nails cover. But we're huge fans of Pixel Grip, so hopefully you remained calm.
0: I did. I enjoyed it.
1: Okay. I mean, she has a wonderful voice.
0: She does. And I liked that they had the sample of the original in there, kind of interwoven.
1: Would you like to know why they did the cover?
0: Yeah. In

0: And then you don't particularly care for those covers.
1: I turn my nose right up.
0: You do. And the judginess can stop, I guess, at some point. But anyways, Oscar 8, Break for Lovers, a single of the same name was before that. And we were talking about how awesome it is to just like hear the intersection of house music and dark wave.
1: Yeah, it's a vibe.
0: It is a vibe. I just really like things like that. It's always like a feel good thing. And can be on the dance track. Like I could hear that as Slime Light.
1: Yeah.
0: Like without problems. Mm-hmm. Like mixed with something else. Ye Gods with Dirashim, which was a Ghost Cop remix from the album Rebalanced before that. And it was a perfect follow-up for The Devil in the Universe.
1: Yeah, which was great.
0: Yeah, and we were asked, where is The Devil in the Universe from? Austria.
1: That makes sense.
0: It does. I mean, you said hell originally. We were both wrong.
1: I mean,
0: because I said California and you said same difference, which is rude. All right. Anyway, we do have a bunch more tracks to come. But up next, we're going to play Soft Vein, an artist that we've played a lot in previous years. Hasn't released anything new except for now. So back in April, they released a single called Chekhov. And this will be the track of the same name.
1: Okay.

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0: You just heard Hoor.
1: Yes.
0: That's how you say that. Dreamers, from the single of the same name. Night Sister with After Me, also from the EP of the same name. Blood Twin with Ruins, EP of the same name. Yeah, you know what? When the downside to playing brand new music that keeps coming out, it's always of the same name.
1: Yeah, frequently.
0: Scimitar.
1: Ooh, static.
0: Ooh, that was spicy. Oh, still spicy.
1: Yeah, don't touch it.
0: I'm not touching it. Scimitar with Consume, and that's a remix from the single of the same name.
1: Mm-hmm.
0: Violet Cocoon with Larva. Guess what, Phoenix?
1: It's of the same name.
0: Sure is. And Witch of the Veil, What Is Left of Me from Love Songs of the Damned.
1: Nice.
0: Which was different.
1: That was different, yeah.
0: Mm. You actually liked that one, too.
1: I did, yeah.
0: Guess what the record label was? Cleopatra?
1: No.
0: I know.
1: Are they still around?
0: Yes.
1: Interesting.
0: Still around and releasing new music.
1: Alive and kicking.
0: I know. I'm kind of proud
1: of them. Undead and kicking?
0: Undead and kicking. I'm proud of them, though. Releasing actually like new artists.
1: Yeah, it's been a hot minute.
0: Instead of digging up the graves of other artists and taking their B-sides and releasing them.
1: Yeah, signing new artists. Let's continue with that trend.
0: Please continue. And stop using AI on your artwork.
1: Oh, come on now.
0: Did you?
1: There are so many, especially in this genre, there are so many artists. Sorry. Yeah. I'll get off my soapbox.
0: The recent release of the Rosetta Stone album from last year was all AI art. And I was just,
1: That's so disappointing.
0: It is. Because they used to have really good artwork for their albums.
1: Mm-hmm.
0: Cleopatra.
1: Come on now.
0: Step up your game. That's not what I was going to say, but I think we all... Yeah, well, we don't. Right. We have half an hour.
1: And like 4 hours worth of music to play?
0: No, I'm actually good this time.
1: Ooh, yeah. Okay.
0: Yeah. Well, because I left it for you.
1: Right.
0: But up next, we have a...
1: yes?
0: We have an artist...
1: Duo. I saw this earlier and I was confused, but please.
0: What, She Won and Him Too?
1: Yeah.
0: Yeah. So the artist is called She Won and Him Too. They're from Cleveland.
1: Oh my God. Okay. Okay.
0: I went to Cleveland recently and I picked up some bands. Are you going to judge me? Don't judge me.
1: It's too late.
0: They're an electro trash duo from Cleveland, Ohio.
1: Yeah.
0: So, brace yourself, Phoenix.
1: Okay.
0: Yeah. I hope everybody else listening doesn't have the hatred of Ohio like you do. Because, you know, I have a mid-hatred of Ohio.
1: I have a very main-centric viewpoint.
0: I do, too. We also, like, have people listening from all over.
1: That's true. I should probably just chill.
0: Yeah. I mean, we play a lot of Canadian artists. They are represented here.
1: Mm-hmm.
0: We play a lot of European artists. They are represented here. It's okay to play artists from Ohio.
1: I'll let it slide. Just don't make it a habit.
0: I will do my best.
1: Okay.
0: This track is called Everybody Knows. You can find it on Bandcamp. And obviously, it's the single of the same name.

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0: All right. We just heard Rat Pajama with Rato from her album Brand New Obscure. I don't know. There's something really like inherently sexy about bass and Portuguese.
1: Yeah, I agree. Also, yeah. One of the best band names.
0: Rat Pajama?
1: Yeah.
0: Yeah. Torba before that with Punto, which was the Ox Amina remix. Child of the Night with Controlled Burn, which is the Nux remix. Model Actress with Glassman from their album Swan Songs.
1: Mm-hmm.
0: Straight out of Boston. We're huge fans.
1: Mm-hmm.
0: And then she won him too.
1: Yep. From Cleveland, Ohio.
0: From Cleveland, Ohio.
1: Honestly, it was a good track.
0: I was going to say, you can't complain. Yeah, that was actually really good.
1: I can't complain.
0: You can, but...
1: I mean, you know. I did, but it's all good. Yeah?
0: I'm just counting.
1: Mm.
0: Making sure everything's ending on time. Yeah, you can complain, but you ought not to, because it was a really good track. For Electro Trash, pretty good. And normally Electro Trash comes out of New York, so it was pretty good.
1: It's spreading.
0: You've been listening to Grave Wave. I'm Hierophant.
1: With the Phoenix.
0: And,
1: Yes.
0: The Crate Escape is up next. A different show comes. We leave for 2 weeks.
1: Yeah, and everything changes.
0: So please stay tuned for that. And we hope you have a good night, and we'll see you in a fortnight's time.
1: Yeah, with new music.
0: Oh, yeah. This last track taking us out is Dlina Volney and Super Bessie with Now and Again. Have a good night.

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This is Helen. And thank you to Grave Wave, the team at Grave Wave. Yay. All right, let's see here. It is 11.

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1: All right, be sure to tune in for that. I've actually been engineering and co-hosting for that show with Bernie for the last few weeks because Sarah Chang left, but I'm filling in and doing my best. Okay, we heard The Sugar Cubes with Regina, David Bowie with Scary Monsters and Super Creeps, The Gutter Twins with Bette Noir, Suzanne Vega with Blood Makes Noise, The Afghan Whigs with Going to Town, The Beta Band with Dry the Rain, and The Gutter Twins, kicked everything off with The Gutter Twins with I Was in Love with You. All right, so this is the Crate Escape. This is Helen. I'm doing an all vinyl set tonight. I did get a phone call earlier. I was unable to answer because I am doing all vinyl and juggling quite a bit here. What have we got next? Kind of all over the place tonight. It's a warm one today, so my brain is a little fried because I was outside enjoying everything, and I'm paying for it now. So let's do some New Order. Why not?

All right, that was the Twilight Singers with their cover of When Doves Cry. PJ Harvey with Plants and Rags. Mountjoy with Scared I'm Gonna Fuck You Up. The Thermals with I'm Gonna Change Your Life. Lou Reed with Satellite of Love. John Cale with Macbeth. The Flaming Lips with Yoshimi Battles the Pink Robots, Part 1. Or was that Part 2? I think that's Part 2. Okay. And Age of Consent by New Order. 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

0: for the last couple of years, and we're excited to feature some of our punk, rock, and metal DJs for the month of May. 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
1: All right, come out for that if you can. It's good times. I think in June we're going to be at the rooftop at Bayside Bowl. Okay, what have we got next? I want to hear some Odetta. Hit or miss, baby. Hit or miss.

Hello, this is Charles Bradley. A brother that came from the hard licks of life that knows that America is my home. America, you've been real, honest, hurt, and sweet to me. But I wouldn't change it for the world. Just know that all the pains that I've been through, it made me strong, to stand strong that know America represents love for all humanity and the world. I say from my heart.

right. That was Michael Kiwanuka with Home Again. We heard Beautiful Strangers as done by Mavis Staples off of her latest release back in November, Sad and Beautiful World. Another Michael Kiwanuka song with You Ain't the Problem. Sly and the Family Stone with I Want to Take You Higher. A couple from Charles Bradley, Good to Be Back Home and God Bless America. Isaac Hayes with Good Love 69969. And I kicked that block off with Hit or Miss by Odetta. All right. This is Helen. This is The Great Escape on WMPG 90.9 FM on your radio dial, WMPG.org on the web. 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You can find archives and live shows and good stuff. Okay. All right. Let's play some more music. I don't want to ramble on too long. Shifting gears here. Let's see. How about some Belle and Sebastian? Brought this record and a lot of great memories for me anyway, tied to this album. So I'm going to play We Rule the School off this one. It's a great song.

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5: 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Hey, it's Hope. Thanks for joining me this week for Purple Monkey Dishwasher, where we bring you the best in badass retro and the magic of overnight radio when, yes, in the middle of the damn night. This week is part two of the celebration of my AM clock radio, although the beginning of this week's show is more car songs than AM clock radio songs for me, DJ Hope, and my life experience. As I have mentioned, I have very vivid memories of staring over the top of the vast steel dashboard of whatever car it was my parents were driving and listening to the little AM radio

Hey, it's Hope. How's it going? Thanks for joining me for Purple Monkey Dishwasher as we celebrate AM radio. Next week is the last Monday of the month, which means, yes, it's our monthly Dance I Said dance party, and we will be having a house party to celebrate the unofficial start of summer. In other words, it's Memorial Day weekend. Yeah. We just heard from Tommy James and the Shondells and the original Moni Moni. John, Fred, and his Playboy band. That's what I have written down. Judy in Disguise with Glasses. Before that, the Box Tops and the Letter. The album version of Solitary Man. I think I played the single version last week. So there you have it. The album version of Solitary Man. Donovan, Hurdy Gurdy Man. The Zombies, She's Not There. And we started off the set with the Kinks from 1964. You really got me. And Hurdy Gurdy Man by Donovan may be my earliest music memory. My dad had that album, and I know he went through a big Donovan phase back in the 60s. So coming up, we are starting the 70s, and this is Venus on WMPG.

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And this is listener supported. WMPG, Gorham, Portland. And I am Hope, and the show is Purple Monkey Dishwasher. Yes. I would like to thank everyone again for reaching out with questions and good wishes about my partner, Ron Raymond Jr., who suffered a stroke last month. And that word really makes a difference, month. Instead of saying 4 weeks ago today, which weeks, I don't know, sounds like it is a smaller unit than month, but I think you know what I'm trying to say. It makes sense in my head in any case. A month ago today, Ron suffered a stroke and he is coming back into himself. And something I have learned is that healing, especially recovery from something like a stroke, is not a linear process and it is not a quick process. And I have had to change my expectations, but Ron he's a little bit better every day. He's a little bit more into himself and there are some setbacks. But one of the things I find most difficult is that I've known Ron for 20 years. Ron is my rock. Ron is the person who holds me up. He props me up when I think I can't stand up on my own anymore. Ron does that for me. And I do that for him as well. This is new. This is what we like to call being a grown-up sucks. Yeah. In any case, if you'd like to reach out to me or if you'd like to reach out to Ron, you may email me at purplemonkeydishwasherradio@gmail.com. And I must say also, I'm hearing from people I've never heard from before. Listeners I've never heard from. Listeners from whom I've never heard. And it is a delight. And it is awe-inspiring. The number of people who have reached out. And I thank you all. So we are going to jump into our third set of AM pop with the Beatles. This is WMPG.

WMPG, Gorham, Portland. It's Hope. How's it going? Thanks for joining me for Purple Monkey Dishwasher. I'm just realizing that I did not back announce set two. My goodness. Set two, we had in order The Shocking Blue and Venus, Coven, One Tin Soldier, Cat Stevens and Wild World, Lynn Anderson with a monstrous country crossover hit, Rose Garden, Ides of March with Vehicle, The Five Stair Steps and Ooh Child, and we ended set two with Frida Payne and Band of Gold. Set three, we just heard from Seals and Crofts with Diamond Girl, Three Dog Night and Shambhala, Billy Preston, Will It Go Round in Circles. Sounds like Stevie Wonder on harmonica in that track. Sadly, we have no way of confirming that. Cornelius Brothers and Sister Rose with Treat Her Like a Lady. Mouth and McNeil with the international global smash, How Do You Do? Jim Croce with Time in a Bottle. And we started off the set with the Beatles and Let It Be. We're going to jump into set four with the Isley Brothers. This is WMPG.

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Offering various aspects of media production, their services are available to all, regardless of skill level or means. For more info, go to portlandmedia.org. And this is Hope. Hey, how's it going? So glad you could join me for Purple Monkey Dishwasher. And something about this show that I wanted to mention as I'm looking at my barely intelligible notes is that a lot of these are one-hit wonders. And people can be very dismissive of one-hit wonders, but they were hits for a reason. You know, there was that groove, that riff, that hook, the chorus. Somebody played those instruments. Studio musicians, I don't think, get enough credit. I mean, literally, don't get enough credit. When I'm researching songs, a lot of times there is no personnel listed. Studio musicians create those grooves and the riffs that we always remember and the hooks. So I just thought I'd put in that plug for studio musicians. Yes. We're going to jump into our last set of our tribute to my AM clock radio with Redbone here on MPG.

Hey, it's Hope. How's it going? Thanks for joining me this week for Purple Monkey Dishwasher on WMPG 90.9 and WMPG.org. I do love celebrating AM pop because AM pop is the best pop. We heard from 1977, Stevie Wonder and Sir Duke. Exile, Kiss You All Over, which, yes, Kiss You All Over came out in 78, but as any DJ will tell you, you can't follow Stevie Wonder. I mean, there's really nothing to follow Stevie Wonder. So those two got switched. Otherwise, this show is mostly chronological. Before that, we had Climax Blues Band and Couldn't Get It Right, England Dan and John Ford Coley, whoever they were. I'd really love to see you tonight. Glenn Campbell, who I also believe is deeply underrated as a songwriter and a singer. Rhinestone Cowboy. And we started off the set with Redbone, the first Native American artist to crack the top 10. The Billboard top 10. Come and Get Your Love. And we're going to close out the show with a song that was ubiquitous back in the 70s on AM radio. It was also used as a theme song, I want to say for golf. You know, you'd finish watching your cartoons and variety shows and whatnot on Saturday morning, and your options would be like bowling, golf, or Soul Train. And we always pick Soul Train, but there was also golf, and I think this song is what they used for the theme. If I'm wrong, please let me know. You may email me at purplemonkeydishwasherradio@gmail.com. Big thanks and much love to my radio mentor and life partner, Ron Raymond Jr., for everything you do and everything you are. Take care of yourselves, my friends. And please, if you can, take care of someone else because we are all we've got. Ladies and gentlemen, friends and listeners, Barry White and the Love Unlimited Orchestra on WMPG.

0: Good morning, everyone. You are tuned in to WMPG Gorham Portland, radio from the University of Southern Maine at the beginning of another lovely warm spring day. My name is Lisa, and you are listening to the Multiverse Dance Hall. As you, my listeners, know, I had a friend co-host with me last week, and we played lots and lots of electronic music. Well, as they always said on Monty Python...
1: And now for something completely different.
0: Alrighty then. This is San Francisco by the Mowglis.

Hello again, all you wonderful early morning people. Whether it be for work or taking care of your kids or pets, or if you just like to see the sun come up. Also, hello to all you people who don't like the early morning and are listening to my show on the archives. I'm happy you're here at 90.9, listening to my show, The Multiverse Dance Hall. That first track was San Francisco by the Mowglis. That's my favorite track by them, although I have several of their tunes, and I'll continue to feature their stuff in my upcoming shows because their sound makes me think of spring and summer party music. I really hope that you enjoyed my last show. My friend Ryan came in to co-DJ with me since he was coming through the area after visiting his family in Connecticut and Vermont. We got to enjoy a lot of electric and EDM tracks that we had traded to each other years ago, as well as showing off some new discoveries to all of you. However, as I mentioned before, this show is going to be entirely different. My father had a birthday last Thursday, and I promised him a playlist on my next show, which is this one, much like I did for my brother last month. Now, my dad has been a huge musical influence on me growing up. He's played guitar, 12-string guitar, actually, since he was young. And after us kids were born, he taught himself banjo and mandolin, as well as memorizing an excessive amount of chord changes for folk music, Celtic music, jigs, reels, and bluegrass music. He could show up at many kinds of music festivals and accompany just about anyone. So needless to say, I grew up hearing a very wide variety of music in my home that wasn't played on the radio. So I spent some time searching through the artists that I remembered hearing him play, excuse me, as well as the ones that I questioned him about because, let's face it, my childhood was a long time ago. And as you can probably guess, I spent many hours this week wading through rivers of nostalgia, feeling both happy and sad at the same time. So I'm going to put most of the tracks for my dad right after the musical game, starting probably about 4-ish. But considering how much music that I found while chasing up this musical tree, there will be a few others popping up here and there throughout the show. But for now, considering the early hour, I'm going to ease us into the show with I Can See Clearly Now by Johnny Nash.

0: Welcome back to the on-air studio here at WMPG. I started that playlist off with I Can See Clearly Now by Johnny Nash, and then it was Secret Journey by The Police. Oh, incidentally, Meryl did a The Police show last Friday morning in the, I believe it started at 6:30. You should check it out, especially if you're a police fan. And then I played Ancient Light by I'm With Her. And then after that, it was Rose of Tyrone by Enter the Haggis. Can't Run But by Paul Simon, Going Numb by Tin Cup Prophet, and that last one was Northwest Passage by Show of Hands. If you have any requests that you feel would work with my themes for today, 207-780-4909 is the on-air studio line, and I have the chat open if you have any commentary. We have hit 3:30, and in keeping with my fun regular format, I am doing my most loved musical game.
1: Yeah, that's a magic number.
0: So these two sets of three tracks are all from the same movie soundtrack, Gross Point Blank, which is one of both my and my brother's favorite movies. Also, my husband and several of my friends enjoy that movie, and it made it to my cult classics list decades ago. So if you have never seen that movie, get thee to a streaming service immediately! It is one of John Cusack's best films, and he was a key producer in getting it made. That being said, the soundtrack is excellent and features lots of known music from the 80s, which is an important theme from the plot because it's about a hitman going back to a high school reunion. The character graduated in the 80s, as did I, so it really hit home for me. So let's start off with some fun bouncy tracks from the movie to get us moving, okay? Okay. This is Pressure Drop by The Specials.

0: All right. I'm more out of breath than I thought. Wasn't that a lot of fun? That last one was Matador by Los Fabuloso Cadillacs. And before that, it was Lucky Day in Hell by The Eels. And I started it off with Pressure Drop by The Specials. Of course, now I want to rewatch the movie and figure out what track fits where. But we're going to revisit the movie again right now.
1: Three!
2: Yeah, that's a magic number.
0: This next set of tracks, also from the soundtrack of Gross Point Blank, are the tracks that I actually heard multiple times on the radio while I was in high school. See what I mean? Nostalgia City. So please keep me company while I wander down this hallway and try to remember the combination to my locker. This is Let My Love Open the Door by Pete Townsend.

All right. I can easily imagine that I'm at a high school dance right now. I started that little set off with Let My Love Open the Door by Pete Townsend, and then I played Take On Me by A-ha, and that last one was Walk Like an Egyptian by the Bangles. Actually, I think I can fit one more in here from that soundtrack before we hit 4 o'clock. How about Lorca's Novena by the Pogues?

0: 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Before we get into the weather, though, I've got some info about other amazing WMPG shows.
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0: The weather for the beginning of this week. Today, Monday, it will be partially sunny with a high of 65 and a low of 51 degrees. Slightly different from yesterday, I suppose. Tomorrow, we'll have a slight chance of precipitation, even thunderstorms, with a high of 90 and a low of 52. Maybe summer's here? Maybe it's just peeking around the corner to say hi? Wednesday is going to be partly sunny and still very warm with a high of 86 and a low of 58. And Thursday, it will start cooling down again with a high of 65 and a low of 47. Once again, I'd like to remind you, if you have any requests, 207-780-4909 is the on-air studio line. And I have the chat open if you'd like to say hey online. Here we are in the second hour of my show. And it's time to break out the special playlist in honor of my dad's birthday and to try to explain some of these varying genres that you are about to experience. It's complicated. My dad is a Navy veteran, and he probably made it his own solemn duty while in the Navy to remember as many songs about the sea as he possibly could, both with decent lyrics and also the somewhat offensive ones. So I have been hearing sea chanties and sea songs for as long as I can remember. And then, when I was in my middle school years, my dad was in a local Irish band that would play at the town summer festivals, which meant that I heard rehearsals for their shows. I can guarantee you that I know more Irish Rovers lyrics in the back of my brain than any of you out there would possibly think. That, seriously, it's crazy. Especially considering my regular Multiverse Dance Hall programming, but maybe the Irish Rovers is just another side of the multiverse. That being said, I'm going to start with a track that my dad requested when I asked him for his thoughts on this playlist. So this is Sitting on the Dock of the Bay by Otis Redding.

these are the times that try men's souls. In the course of our nation's history, the people of Boston have rallied bravely whenever the rights of men have been threatened. Today, a new crisis has arisen. The Metropolitan Transit Authority, better known as the MTA, is attempting to levy a burdensome tax on the population in the form of a subway fare increase. Citizens, hear me out. This could happen to you.

Spring is here, a suffering is here. Life is Skittles and life is beer. I think the loveliest time of the year is the spring. I do, don't you? Of course you do. But there's one thing that makes spring complete

do in a squirrel or two while we're poisoning pigeons in the park. We'll murder them all amid laughter and merriment, except for the few.

and the waves of memory and nostalgia continue to wash up on that beach. That first one was Sitting on the Dock of the Bay by Otis Redding, and then it was The Eddystone Light by Admirals Hard, and then it was Greenland Whale Fisheries by Celtic Connections, and then it was I Get Around by the Beach Boys, and then Wild Rover by the Irish Rovers, Still Crazy After All These Years, Paul Simon, The Eagle in the Hawk by John Denver, MTA by the Kingston Trio, Wasn't That a Party by the Irish Rovers again, and yes, indeed, I do know all of the lyrics, and Poisoning Pigeons in the Park by Tom Lehrer. This has been a very special birthday playlist for me, just like the list for my brother and my friend Ryan, who sat in last weekend. I feel that this is a great way to celebrate my family and friends, showing all of you out there the music that they love. Hopefully, I will have the opportunity to continue doing special playlists in the upcoming months. My mom's birthday is coming up pretty soon. And of course, here we are in the last half hour of the Multiverse Dance Hall. Once again, if you have any requests, 207-780-4909 is the on-air studio line, and I have the chat open if you have any comments. I've spent a couple weeks away from my newly discovered tracks so that I could spend time with my friend and play tracks for my dad, but I'm going to fit a couple new-to-me songs in here, as well as a track or two from the movie soundtrack, and probably at least one more from my dad's collection. So let's start with a newer one. This is Cherry Tree by Lyra Lynn.

That last one was We Care a Lot by Faith No More, pre-Michael Patton. But that one was on the Gross Point Blank soundtrack. And before that, it was Billy Bragg with Waiting for the Great Leap Forward. And I started that with Cherry Tree by Lyra Lynn. 5 o'clock is approaching, and that means that Pineapple Expressions with your wonderful host, Rebecca, will be entertaining your ears very shortly. I hope that you've been enjoying my nostalgic and chaotic playlist this morning. I'm always so happy to be here in this chair playing tracks for you to discover or discovering tracks to play for you. If you've missed any of this show, or perhaps you'd like to listen to any of my last few shows, please look them up on the WMPG archives and acquaint yourself with all of the excellent music that can be played in the early morning hours. Actually, if you're surfing around on the archives, check out some of the other late night and early morning DJs here at WMPG. Anytime I tune in to one of Helen's shows, Big X's shows, or Charlie C's shows, I'm always impressed with the track selections and great vibe. I'm going to keep checking out the wonderful, obscure music that happens between hours, and I hope that you will too. But again, I've got one more short playlist for you before Rebecca arrives, and again, here's some interesting tracks that I first heard here on WMPG. Let's start with Africa, the Toto cover. It's the Triple J, like a version remix by David Winnell.

0: Those last few were Africa by Dave Winnell, Doors of Your Heart by The Beat, and that last one was Storm Music by Gil Scott-Heron. Rebecca's in the studio with her wonderful playlists of interesting covers, chill jazz and pop, and, well, all that other amazing music that Rebecca plays for your early morning Mondays. My drive home from the station will be fabulous, as always. And as usual, I appreciate the time I get to be here, sharing my favorite music with all of you out there in southern Maine and maybe around the world. Please remember to take care of yourselves and each other as we come into the vacation season. I never really understood about vacation season until I moved here. Up until then, we'd always come up for vacation each summer or fall to visit my parents, and now each summer I see a population closer to Connecticut or upstate New York, everyone driving up because we live in a most beautiful state. So help out your neighbors and the vacationers so that we can all be a better community. Community is very important, always. My last track is another rousing track by the Irish Rovers to keep us positive as we try and come out of our weekend and move into the work week. And this one is a real challenge to remember all of the lyrics to. I'm sure you can figure out. This is Barley Mow.
1: Oh, here's good luck to the pint pot. Good luck to

This is WMPG Gorham, Portland. You're listening to Pineapple Expressions. I'm your host, Rebecca Gift. Thanks for tuning in for another early Monday morning. My one-year anniversary here at WMPG is coming up, so I've been looking back through old playlists and realizing there are whole corners of music I've barely touched over the past year. Somehow, I managed to host a radio show for 12 months without leaning nearly hard enough into blues and swampy southern rock. So this morning feels like a good time to correct that. We've got a little heat, a lot of grit, and several people who sound like they've seen something out on the highway after midnight. We'll be starting things off with Bob Dylan, In My Time of Dying.

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1: 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And this morning we're leaning into blues, southern soul, and a playlist that smells faintly of whiskey and motor oil. Which means somehow, against all odds, it's once again time for Keeping Up with the Joneses, my very favorite segment. Now today, Tom and Nora actually slide into this theme pretty naturally. Sharon, on the other hand, maybe less so, but I don't care. It's my radio show, and she's staying. And frankly, Sharon Jones has earned the right to show up wherever she wants. So here we go. Another visit with the Joneses, starting with, Lord help me, Tom Jones.

0: This is 90.9 FM WMPG Gorham, Portland, and you are listening to Pineapple Expressions with me, your host, Rebecca Gift. It's supposed to be a hot one out there this week, so figure we may as well commit to the atmosphere, play some appropriately sweaty music. Nothing crisp or refreshing. These songs sound like they need a cold drink, a box fan, and maybe a shower. More coming up your way right after these messages.
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5: Oh, yeah.

Well, folks, that's about all the time we have this morning on Pineapple Expressions. Thanks for spending another early Monday morning with me. As for next week, honestly, your guess is as good as mine at this point. Could be a tightly themed show, could be a completely unmixed, unhinged mix of genres, or one of the best playlists I've ever made, or it could sound like it built it with a minor head injury. The thrill of live radio, it's quite a gamble. But until then, enjoy your week and be sure to stick around. The Rhythm of the One is up next, right here on WMPG. Have a wonderful week, everybody.

0: Ladies and gentlemen, boys and girls, this is the rhythm of the one. This is the funk.
1: I was born and raised down in Alabama on a farm way back up in the woods. I was so ragged that folks used to call

0: Clarence Carter and Patches here on The Rhythm of the One. My name is Matt, and the program's called The Rhythm of the One. I'm with you every Monday morning, 6:30 to 8:30, bringing you new and old school funk and soul. Today we're featuring the musical legacy of Clarence Carter, who passed away last week at age 90. Carter was well-known and relatively successful artist in the late 60s and 70s, had a bit of a revival in 1986, anyway, I think an interesting artist, and we're going to be featuring a lot of other male singers from the 60s and 70s this morning, so should be a lot of fun. Clarence Carter was born blind, but really worked hard at his music. He went to the Alabama School of the Blind and then Alabama State University, where he got a bachelor's degree in music, and began recording professionally in 1962. Had a couple of minor regional hits, but really hooked up with the Fame guys in 65. Florence, Alabama Music Enterprises in Muscle Shoals, and hooked up with Atlantic, and again had several minor hits. Three songs that went gold: Slip Away, Too Weak to Fight, Patches, which we just heard, which was a big hit, particularly in the UK. One of the interesting things about Carter was that he was known for talking, if you will, and doing long introductions to his song. He has a song he released in 1986 called Strokin', that's probably not safe for this time of day. But the song was very successful. It had no radio play at all, but was in jukeboxes all across America and got a lot of work there. And there's actually an 11-minute live version of Strokin' out there with a very long story, and definitely not for radio airplay. But worth listening to. You can find it on, I think you can find it on YouTube if you're looking for it. So let's get back to it. This is Clarence Carter again, and Making Love at the Dark End of the Street.
1: I just like to take a little of your time here to talk about two words that folks always like to use. They always talk about making love. Yeah, making love. But have you ever sit down to think about everything that's got life in it likes to make love? Did you know that? Why, horses like to make love. Cows like to make love. And mosquitoes like to make love. And human beings like to make love.

gonna deal with it. But now, we human beings, we just a little bit different from that. Some of us that's got a lot of money, we like to go way up in an airplane somewhere and make love.

Ovi Wright there, and You're Gonna Make Me Cry. WMPG is on the air thanks to support from the Portland Food Co-op, Portland's only 100% community-owned and democratically governed grocery store. 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More information at the portlandfood.coop. And we have a ticket giveaway here this morning. Win a pair of tickets for New Old Timers at Space on May the 23rd at 8 p.m. Jeremy Uden, Peter Kankura, Arye Kobrinsky, and Vinny Spiraza reimagine American roots through modern jazz improvisation. The show will be recorded for a live upcoming record. New Old Timers is a Brooklyn collective reimagining American roots music, fiddle tunes, country songs, spirituals, and blues through modern jazz improvisation. So I have a pair of tickets. This is May the 23rd, 8 p.m. For the first caller, 207-780-4909. And I'll get back to it. This again, Clarence Carter, our feature artist today, and his cut called Snatching It Back.

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0: What do you see? 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From 6 to 8 p.m. Friday, May the 29th, TPA is hosting their annual poetry anthology at Mechanics Hall at 519 Congress Street in Portland. 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Light refreshments will be provided. 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And my name is Matt. The program is called The Rhythm of the One. I'm with you this Monday, 6:30 to 8:30 a.m. We're featuring the music of Clarence Carter, who passed away last week at age 90. The novelty hits were... novelty songs, I should say, were in vogue a lot in the 60s and 70s. And here's his version called Backdoor Santa.

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We're featuring the music of Clarence Carter this morning. Passed away last week at age 90. And here's probably his best-known hit, called Slip Away.

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Yeah, Joe Simon there and The Power of Love here on The Rhythm of the One. Hope you enjoyed the show. We've been featuring the music of Clarence Carter today, who passed away last week at age 90. And got one more to take us out. Stick around for Lincoln and South by Southwest coming up at about 6 minutes. This is Clarence Carter and Wrong Too Long. Thanks for listening.

on my wife. Oh, but that was when the times were good. I had hit records. Big crowds were coming to see me, and everybody was trying to get my autograph. As soon as the hit records were gone and the crowds were gone,

Hi, this is Willie Nelson, and when I'm in Portland, I listen to South by Southwest for the very best in honky-tonk, western swing, and straight-ahead country music.

0: Sonny Sims right there. Walk Off and Leave It. He's talking about love. Don't know about that, Sonny. Good morning, everybody. 8:32 and 45 seconds, to be exact, on an overcast, but good-looking Monday morning. It is time for South by Southwest. My name's Lincoln. I'm going to be here, as always, until 10 o'clock this morning, bringing you some of the very best in honky-tonk, western swing, and straight-ahead country music. So please keep it tuned right here to WMPG, and I'm going to make a country music fan out of you. It's only going to take 90 short minutes, maybe less. On today's show, nothing too specific planned. I am going to feature, I think throughout the show, some cuts from an album I just bought, a little thrift store treasure that I came across a few days ago, an album of duets featuring the great Ernest Tubb and the great Loretta Lynn, who were duet partners when Loretta first came up. So stay tuned for that. Number here at the station, 780-4909. Always happy to pick up the phone and talk about country music. But why don't we just jump right back into it and get this show rolling. So we began with Sonny Sims just now, Walk Off and Leave It. And now we're going to hear from a fella named Buffalo Johnson teaming up with Jimmy Ballard. And this one's called, from 1952, Tappin' Boogie. T-A-P-P-I-N apostrophe Boogie. Let's give a listen.
1: Ladies and gents, I want to sing a little song. If you listen-

just having that thing. Well, I thought I'd try it one time more. Get home this morning and my tapper was sore. I've been a-tapping that thing. Tapping that thing. Everybody's doing it.

That's Dwayne Bell fading off into the distance there. "I'm Gonna Ride," he sang, off of a really good collection called Rockin' Country Style, Volume 2. Before that, we heard Boots Woodle doing Rattlesnake and Daddy, and an astute listener phoned in while that song was on and said, "This is a different Rattlesnake and Daddy than one I've heard on your show before." And I said, "You are right." And he said, "Can you play that other Rattlesnake and Daddy?" And I said, "I will." So I'm going to do that in this next set of music. Carmel Taylor did Free as a Breeze. I like those lyrics. Free as the breeze, do as I please. Eddie Hill sang Knock It Off. And kicking off that set, it was Jimmy Ballard teaming up with Buffalo Johnson on that number, Tappin' Boogie. Kind of a double entendre number there, if you were listening carefully to the lyrics. All right, my name's Lincoln. Show's called South by Southwest Vintage Country Music every Monday morning, 8:30 to 10. And I mentioned at the top that I was going to feature throughout the show today some cuts from an album I bought the other day. And this is the first of them. So it's a duet, as I mentioned, a duet album from Ernest Tubb and Loretta Lynn. He, at the time, was a well-established country music star and, in fact, had signed his first recording contract before Loretta Lynn had even been born. She was an up-and-coming star, and they made some beautiful music together. So let's listen to the title cut from this album that I got just the other day. A little thrift store treasure for you. Here we go.

0: 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I'm Marsha Leander, a member of the WMPG Community Advisory Board. 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
1: 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Drop by and see us right here, 92 Bedford Street. My name is Lincoln. The show is called South by Southwest. And speaking of listener surveys, as Marsha just did, I know that a ton of our listeners love this next show. 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
1: Beautiful. Thank you, Matt. Matt and I did a Freaky Fridays together back in the fall. September, was it? I think it was September. So much fun. All righty, let's run down these song titles here. We closed that set with Slim Williams singing Lovin' Overtime. Before that, it was Lee Bonds, Done Gone Crazy. We heard the aforementioned other version, other song called Rattlesnake and Daddy, that a listener phoned in about, Hawkshaw Hawkins. And who knows, that might not even be the one that the listener wanted, because I have also played Jimmy Swan doing Rattlesnake and Daddy on this show many times. But I just went with the Hawkshaw right there. Glenn Reeves did That'll Be Love, and we began the set with Ernest and Loretta teaming up on a number called Mr. and Mrs. Used to Be. And I'm going to kick off this next set with another cut from that same album, A Thrift Store Treasure, featuring Ernest and Loretta. So they really did make nice music together. So I don't have the title of this one right in front of me. I'm just going to have to let it rip, but I think you'll enjoy it. Here are Loretta Lynn and Ernest Tubb.

Well, he sang a little out of order, but I did like that song. Lucky Joe Almond gonna roll and rock. He might have inverted it at some point in those lyrics. He might have sung rock and roll in the middle, but he was singing about rolling and rocking. More song titles coming up in just a second. But first this, the Greater Portland Immigrant Welcome Center serves as a hub of collaboration that strengthens the immigrant community through language acquisition, economic integration, and civic engagement. For more information, visit www.welcomeimmigrant.org. Halfway through the show, everybody. My name is Lincoln. You're tuned into South by Southwest. I hope you're enjoying it so far. And we're going to kick off this next set with Ernest Tubb and Loretta Lynn again. But first, I want to tell you what you've been listening to. We began that last set with Ernest and Loretta doing I'll Just Call You Darling. And then it was Little David, no last name, doing Zigzag Rag, good number. Eddie Nowak, one of my very favorites. You Done Got Me, sang Eddie. And then it was Betty Joe and Johnny Starr singing Eskimo Boogie. And I'm pretty sure that there's not another song on the show today that's going to feature the lyric Malamute and rhyme it with Butte. Lucky Joe Almond closed it out with Gonna Roll and Rock. All right, it's 917-780-4909 is the number. Had a couple of very nice phone calls already today. Feel free to join those folks if you'd like to call in and say good morning, make a request, or just ask a question. I hope there are some Ernest Tubb and Loretta Lynn fans out there because I really like the way their voices mesh together. And here's a song I'd never played on the air before called I Reached for the Wine.

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A little-known name, Carl Cody, but he could sing. I'm tired of honky-tonking. On some collections, that song is uncredited. I have a collection on which that song appears, but it is credited only to an unknown artist. But Carl Cody was his name. We only have half an hour left to go on the show. This is distressing. Before Carl Cody, it was Clay Eager imploring us, "Don't come crying on my shoulder." Charlie Duke, that was an old-timey one, sounded about 10 years older than it really was. It was recorded in 1952, but it sounded older. California Blues, sang Charlie. It was Jimmy Hayes, a song that the Carlisles did. "Can You Give Me Any Help?" he sang. And we began with Ernest and Loretta. "I Reached for the Wine," they sang. And we're going to begin this next set with another Ernest and Loretta tune. This one, with one of the longer titles you're going to hear on this show, "My Past Brought Me to You, Your Past Brought You to Me." I don't know why that cracks me up. At any rate, let's listen to Ernest and Loretta.

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1: Time is fleeting. We've only got 14 minutes left on the show. I just buzzed DJ Edie May into the building. That means the Lanyap show is coming up next. We heard just now from Chickie King. Yes, she had a big hit with Beyond the Sunset. That was a number called Lovey Lovey. What an instrumental from Moon Mullican pounding away on the 88s on a number called Country Boogie. It was Johnny Tyler doing Hillbilly Preacher. A fascinating song by Texas Bill Strength. He was covering Johnny Cash's Cry, Cry, Cry, but doing it with more traditional country accompaniment. In other words, you heard a fiddle and most notably a steel guitar on Texas Bill Strength's version of that song, which you do not hear in Johnny Cash's version, needless to say. Ernest Tubb and Loretta Lynn, who we're about to hear again in just a moment, sang, "My past brought me to you, your past brought you to me," which is a damn good arrangement as far as I'm concerned. 780-4909 is the number, but frankly, we're running out of time for phone calls. I'm just going to play some music. Here are Ernest and Loretta once again, and I think this one just asks the poignant musical question, are you mine? Here they come.

Alrighty, that song ends abruptly, and so does this show. Unfortunately, that was Red Hayes doing Doggone Woman. Before that, Charlie Gore, Absolutely Free. Lee Ogletree did Crooked Dice. And Ernest and Loretta asked, Are You Mine? All right, DJ Edie May is in the house. I am not going to be here next week. I'll be traveling, but I'm going to be back in 2 weeks' time to bring you more honky-tonk, western swing, and straight-ahead country music right here on South by Southwest. Thanks for listening, everybody. Thank you for the phone calls. Here's one last tune from Ernest and Loretta to take us on home, and it's a sweet one. Our Hearts Are Holding Hands. See you in 2 weeks on the radio.

Hey, it's DJ Edie May with the Lanyap Show, bringing the sounds of New Orleans to WMPG, Gorham, Portland.

That was Jesse McBride in JB Jazz, Theus Clark, Barrel House Blues, The Dirty Dozen Brass Band, Five Aquariums, Arsene Delay, Slow Drag, Trombone Shorty, and New Breed Brass Band, Street Music, and started the show with the Preservation Hall Jazz Band from their album So It Is, the tune Convergence. And the Preservation Hall Jazz Band is going to be performing on June 5th at the Waterville Opera House. And they will be playing music from that album, So It Is. So I think it should be a pretty good show. Preservation Hall Jazz Band, June 5th at the Waterville Opera House. Portland Drawing Survey is a magazine that compiles drawings from people living in Maine. Sharing drawings with one another opens us up to new ways of seeing, moving, and thinking. Time to draw today, and check out the magazine at Strange Maine and Bold Magazine Shop. The Traditional Arts Network Fund grant application cycle will be open from May 1st through May 31st. 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Next, you'll hear Terrence Blanchard in Jackie's Lament.

0: That was Arthur and Friends Community Choir, In Your Name. I just heard them perform at the New Orleans Jazz and Heritage Festival, and I've seen and heard a lot of gospel, but that was the most animated and energetic gospel performance I have seen. Prior to that, it was the Preservation Hall Hot Four, Exactly Like You, and started this set with Terrence Blanchard in Jamie's Lament.
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0: That was the Wynton Marsalis Quartet with Bobby McFerrin on vocals in Baby, I Love You. Bobby McFerrin lived in New Orleans in the late 70s. I remember walking to the library there, and McFerrin was singing outside for a brown bag lunch concert. That was before he became well known, and there were just about a half a dozen people there, and I listened, didn't know who he was, but I thought, damn, he's good. And during this time in New Orleans, he transitioned from playing the piano to singing and performed with a local group called the Astral Project. And that is who you heard prior to this. You heard the Astral Project in X-Ray Vision. And the group included some stellar New Orleans musicians, Steve Mazikowski on guitar, Tony DeGrady on sax, James Singleton on bass, and Johnny Vodakovich on drums.
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You just heard Professor Longhair and Hey Now Baby. Uncle Neff, whose real name is Shannon Powell, on drums, and Kyle Roussel on piano, and Sick and Tired, Craig Klein, Shiner, and started the set with Jason Stewart on Magnolia Triangle. I've got two more tunes for you, Charlie Gabriel, I'm Confessing, and Herlin Riley, New Direction. Thanks for listening, and stay tuned for Adam and Dan on a show by the Bicycle Coalition of Maine called On the Go. Have a great week.

0: Welcome to On The Go. I'm Andrew Zaro.
1: And I'm Dan Bassett. We're with the Bicycle Coalition of Maine, and we're so excited to have you with us.
0: This show is all about people-powered transportation in the state of Maine. Walking, biking, rolling, and everything in between.
1: Each episode, we'll dig into the policies, the infrastructure, and culture that shape how we move through our communities. We talk with decision-makers, advocates, organizers, and everyday Mainers working to create a more connected state.
0: And while we might be based in Portland, the Bicycle Coalition of Maine works across the entire state of Maine to make it a better place to get around, whether it's by bike, bus, wheelchair, foot, or transit.
1: So whether you're listening to from a city sidewalk, a country road, or somewhere waiting for the bus.
0: We're glad you're here. I think everyone's picking up on who our guest is going to be today. So let's get rolling. For a reminder, we are broadcasting from WMPG, and you can join the conversation at any time. Call in at 207-780-4909, or you can DM us on Instagram at BikeMaine. We'll keep an eye out for your questions or comments. So joining us in the studio today, you've noticed we've been talking about mobility in our intro, is someone who's doing really incredible work to improve transportation access and mobility across the state of Maine. Zoe Miller is the executive director and the co-founder of the Moving Maine Network, which is a statewide collaborative focused on making sure all Mainers can access the transportation that they need to live healthy and connected lives.
1: The Moving Maine Network brings together voices from transportation, public health, disability rights, housing, aging, and environmental advocacy, and community organizations, especially with people with lived experience facing transportation barriers.
0: So Zoe, welcome to On The Go. Thanks for being here.
2: Thanks so much for having me.
0: That was a mouthful to give an introduction, but you truly are someone who does a lot of amazing work. So let's dive in a little bit and talk about the big picture issues. Tell us a little bit about yourself and how you got into this work. So what made you passionate about transportation access and mobility?
2: Well, I always like to go back to the story of growing up in Springvale, Maine, and asking why we had all these empty parking lots, and it was sort of a yucky place to walk in our village at that time. And that was when my mom told me about the urban renewal that happened. And so it was just really coming to understand, like, why did our streets feel the way they did? What were, like, the decisions that got made? And that was one of the ones to tear down and basically take away a lot of, like, the nice old Main Street infrastructure. And I think it just started me on a path of thinking about mobility. Mm-hmm. Fast forward to working in for Community Action Agency. So I worked for the Opportunity Alliance, and before that it was called PROP. And I spent a lot of time working with families and kids in neighborhoods, and started to really understand how policy decisions that got made in Augusta or on a city level, on a federal level, were really impacting the families. And I wanted to get into work where I could be addressing the levers of change that were kind of trickling down to shape people's lives and shape whether they could get around, whether they could, you know, walk, bicycle the places they needed to go, what the bus service was like for them.
0: Yeah. I mean, I've had the pleasure of working with you in a couple of different ways over the years. And one thing that I've just always been just, like, deeply grateful for, but also fascinated by, is your ability to bring all of these conversations around transportation as deeply connected to health and opportunity specifically. I'm curious if for our listeners, you can talk a little bit about why is that important?
2: Yeah, well, I think that I was lucky actually to get to work in a program that doesn't exist in Maine anymore. It's called the Healthy Maine Partnerships, and funded with tobacco settlement dollars. And some people might say, well, what does that have to do with what does public health have to do with the tobacco settlement? But basically, it became one of our best funding streams for doing public health in Maine. And I had the opportunity to talk to communities and find out what was getting in the way of people accessing healthcare, what was getting in the way of people accessing healthy food, all the things that people need to live their lives. And over again, we heard that transportation was a barrier. And so, you know, I think we also I started to be part of a conversation about the inability to walk places that maybe are very close to where you live, or your school is close, your job is close, but it doesn't feel safe, or it isn't safe to walk or bicycle there. And that then that contributes to people's their health and their well-being. You know, being able to walk a little bit each day keeps our hearts healthy. It keeps us, you know, keeps us also creates social connections. So I just really started to have that lens about the world, and it led me to want to figure out, well, how could we make our communities more friendly to walking and biking and using the bus? And that was kind of the impetus for me to start to want to get into planning. And something interesting that I learned is that there was this history of public health and the professions of public health and planning being really closely connected. Mm. But public health had gone very much in this like clinical epidemiological direction. And so it was like, I think in the, you know, early 2000s, there was this return to the conversation of that it's not just about taking medicine or getting medical care. It's, does the world you live in enable you to be healthy? Mm-hmm. And I think often with our transportation system, it's limited our ability to be healthy.
0: Wow. Does the world that we live in allow us to be healthy?
2: Yeah. And I think that in public health, this was sort of a catchphrase for a while of how do we make the healthy choice the easy choice? But I think many of us started to say, well, let's stop talking about choice as though, because it really taps into this idea that, well, we're all individuals and we get to make choices, but so often we don't really even get to make a choice because our environment has been designed in such a way that we don't, you know, you may not have a sidewalk or a crosswalk. And so I think, again, that for me, that was like a big light bulb coming on of where the way I wanted to focus on the policies that we have and also our social norms. I mean, I think that we're often, and I'm guessing we'll get into this, but we're in this world that just assumes that people have access to a car.
0: Bingo.
2: And that that they, you know, are choosing to walk and bike. And I think for Moving Maine Network, we focus so much on the people who they're walking and biking and wheeling out of necessity. And so I think, you know, wanting to raise awareness and change the narrative about that.
0: Yeah. I mean, well, fun fact. So I gave a presentation last week at the Greater Portland Landmarks. It was about the history and future of transit and tying it to housing and preservation. I learned there's about 90,000 residents of driving age in the state of Maine that do not possess a driver's license. Mm-hmm. And that the impacts on employment, there are about 10,000 people in the state of Maine who are unemployed because they don't have adequate access to transportation. So to your point about, we just assume everyone either has a car or has access to a car. That is a wrong assumption to make. One last thing before we move on to a little bit more about transportation insecurity. You talk a lot, and your work is centered a lot around people with lived experience, which I don't think many organizations do, to be frank. Why is that so important? Why is the lived experience part of this such a core value?
2: Yeah, and it can come off as sounding like some jargon, but I think really what we're talking about is we think people who have firsthand experience with transportation barriers, and so for us, we are focused on the needs of people who can't drive and folks who struggle with affordability of transportation. And we can't plan for how we make things better and we reduce those barriers if we don't include the people who experience them firsthand. Mm. And we just see this far too often. A decision rolls out. It didn't include the perspectives of people who are blind. And, you know, folks who are going to be, you know, never driving. And I think that's, you know, we see that in our society. And I think it's not only will we have more accessible transportation systems, but it's just more efficient to include the people who experience barriers in the process, and we'll actually, you know, for people who want to cut costs, we'll save money because we'll get it right the first time by including people.
0: Yeah, I mean, what's the expression? Good advice for policymakers in general. If you want to know what someone's needs are, ask them.
2: Mm-hmm.
0: There you go. Pretty straightforward. Dan, over to you.
1: Yeah. So Zoe, we spent a lot of time in the show talking about bike lanes and sidewalks, you know, much more of a urban kind of scenario. But I guess, you know, what does transportation insecurity really look like in Maine? Because, you know, it's a very diverse state, not just economically, but, you know, geographically as well.
2: Yeah. So, you know, we kind of latched on to this concept of transportation insecurity because we thought it did a better job of talking about how transportation barriers are impacting people's lives. So, you know, we can look at numbers of how many people do and don't have a household vehicle. You know, around 7-8% of all Maine households don't have a vehicle. But talking about transportation insecurity gets at how transportation is causing stress to people, how it's limiting their access to important things. And so we found that 2 in 5 Maine people, 2 in 5 Maine adults experience transportation insecurity.
0: Wow.
2: That's a lot of people.
1: Yeah.
2: And yeah, it does look different in different parts of Maine. I think, you know, for folks who are living in rural parts of the state, having a vehicle is incredibly important, and so that is often the stress of keeping that, you know, vehicle on the road. It's, you know, people spending too much time having to think about how they're going to get places, having to have conversations about it. But the interesting thing is that it's similar. That's actually very cross-cutting. We just have different choices in our more urban areas. But I think at the end of the day, what we hear over and over again is it's the sense that you have to be asking for help. Mm-hmm. That's a huge part of the stress. And we built a society where people feel like independence equals freedom. And I think part of what we're trying to do is bring back more interdependence and more mutual aid. And so one thing I always like to say is if you know somebody who probably relies on rides for other people, ask them if they would like a ride. Put it out there that you're going somewhere, you're available, you can help, you'd be happy to have them come along. It would be more fun for you if they joined you. Because what we hear is people are constantly feeling the stress of, oh, I already asked that person, who can I ask this week? Oh, I feel bad, I don't want to ask. So I think part of what we need to do is flip that and really make it better, cool to be interdependent, essentially.
0: Mm. I mean, making it cool is always a good, no matter what your work is, if you make it cool, then people are more likely to do it.
1: Yeah. So I think just to come up with that though, you know, talk about interdependence and so forth. You know, we often think of transportation as like a convenience issue. It's more convenient to drive, like the buses, you know, challenging. Like I rode my bike to work today, but I live 10 miles away. So it was a little more inconvenient in some ways. But it also sounds like you're talking about it, that it's really a public health issue, but also an economic issue as well.
2: Mm-hmm.
1: You want to speak more to that?
2: Yeah. So, you know, part of our work is championing a bigger investment in public transportation in Maine so that it can be more convenient.
1: Mm-hmm.
2: I think in places where public transportation is really convenient, it's usually because it comes frequently, it's easy to understand how to use it.
1: Mm-hmm.
2: And I think that then people feel actually, you know, pretty independent and confident and less stressed. And you know, being able to not have your household burdened by the cost of personal vehicles is a huge part of it. You know, again, I think there are many places in Maine where it's pretty important for a household to have at least one vehicle. But if we can have, you know, less vehicle costs per household, it can, you know, then those are dollars people can spend on other things. And so, you know, I think the other thing is that being able to count on getting, you know, getting your trip, whether it's through a car share or a public transportation or being able to walk and wheel, it means that people have more social connection in their lives, mm-hmm. and that really benefits their health. I mean, it's, you know, we're hearing all the time about the crisis, the, you know, isolation crisis. So, you know, I'm not going to say there aren't things that are, you know, different, and maybe it is more time consuming, but I think there's a lot of other payoffs from using active and public transportation.
1: Yeah, no, I completely agree. It's, speaking before about just the cost of a personal vehicle, I think the average price of a new car nowadays is $56,000. Like, Maine's not exactly a, like, to be fair, like, Maine's not the wealthiest state out there. That's, for most households, that's an almost insurmountable cost. So.
2: Yeah, it really is. And I think, you know, we finally have had a really robust conversation in Maine about housing and about how we, you know, solve our housing issues. And I think that the housing crisis really has created a companion transportation crisis. Mm-hmm. So, you know, we're seeing more people who they were living in one of the locations where they could walk, bicycle, use the bus. But now they had to choose to move to a place, or didn't have much of a choice to move mm-hmm. to a place where they now must have a vehicle. So financially, they're actually worse off. Mm-hmm. So again, I think that's why we think it's really in our state's interest to invest in public transportation. And that's something that it's going to look different in different parts of Maine. In our more rural areas, it'll be smaller vehicles. Fun fact is we already have public transportation in Aroostook County. We have it in Piscataquis County. It's not, you know, often I'll hear people say, oh, well, that's not really going to work here in Maine. It's already working. Mm. And we have a history of it working even better than it is right now.
0: For those of you just tuning in, you are listening to On the Go, the Bicycle Coalition of Maine's radio station. I'm Andrew Zara. I'm here with Dan Bassett. And our guest today is Zoe Miller, the executive director and co-founder of the Moving Maine Network, a statewide collaborative focused on making sure all Mainers can access the transportation they need to live healthy and connected lives. And we have spent the first half of the show laying the groundwork, talking a little bit about the Moving Maine Network, transportation insecurity in Maine, and just the general you know, lay of the land that we're looking to fix here. If you have any questions or comments about your experience with transportation insecurity or something that we've talked about so far, feel free to call 207-780-4909, or again, you can DM us on Instagram at Bike Maine. So Zoe, wow, time is really flying. We're really doing it here. But we'll solve all the problems in the next 12 minutes, I'm sure. So you're busy. We talked about that a little bit before the show started. You're one of the busiest people I know, and you're constantly connecting in community and building a more connected Maine. There's a lot going on in your work and in a lot of organizations like the Bicycle Coalition that we are collaborative. This is an important question for me to ask every guest. What gives you hope right now in your line of work?
2: Well, I would bring it back to that interconnected piece. I think that many of us are turning to deeper collaboration, and which is just so validating for me, because I have often felt like, you know, that's the direction I personally want to go in. And so to have so much more interest in it feels really good. In that it's, you know, I think how we do the work is the work. And so, you know, none of us can do things alone. So I think us being very explicit that we need to depend on each other is, you know, it's, we've always needed to, and now we're just putting it front and center. Yeah. And I think the resurgence of mutual aid is the thing that gives me the most hope. Watching people raise their hand to help a neighbor, a friend, a stranger, you know, it's been the silver lining to, you know, changes in what the government is funding. And just seeing people who are willing, and often some institutions recently willing to say, okay, yeah, that is the way we've always done it, but can we do it differently? Can we allow families to give rides to other children to school, for instance? And the answer was yes. And so I think the more we can lean into that kind of approach, the better. You know, I still want the government and foundations to fund things. But I think the more we also look to ourselves and our connections in our communities, the freer we'll all be and the more resilient we'll be when the next crisis comes along.
0: The expression that comes to mind listening to you describe that as a rising tide lifts all ships. Different type of transportation, but we're a coastal state.
2: Right, another important one.
0: Yeah, why not? Very important. Shout out to our island communities. Are there specific policies or investment changes that you think would make the biggest difference for people across the state, whether it's local and policies, maybe in the legislature? You referenced a little bit of federal. Is there something that you were particularly interested in seeing cross the finish line?
2: Well, I would go back to the need for us to make a bigger investment in public transportation in this state. I often think of it as we've starved it. And so how could we expect us to have, and to be fair, the folks who operate our transportation programs are doing an excellent job, but they could be doing so much more. And it really is a matter of having this support. And that's not to say we need to take money away from, I don't think of it as a zero-sum game. I think that when we do a better job of funding transportation, public transportation, that it will benefit us. You know, we'll have more people come into the workforce. We'll have fewer people who, you know, need to rely on other supports. But I think the other piece that we are big advocates for is called mobility management. And it's essentially an approach for coordinating across sectors around mobility challenges in communities and really helping communities to have capacity to do what they know to do. So I think, you know, our local communities, they know what their problems are, and in many cases they're already working on solving them. But, you know, they need help. So a great example of that is volunteer driver programs, which are one of our lowest cost grassroots solutions. But communities need support from our state to be able to keep those going. So I think that having, you know, somebody in each part of the state, somebody whose job it is to help make those mobility solutions happen. And that's something we're working on and encouraging the state to fund in this next legislature.
0: And I think it's really important, and you alluded to it already, is, you know, for state investment, you know, Southern Maine looks really different from the county and what those investments are. Nevertheless, though, when it comes to multimodal transit investment, it must happen at a statewide level. We have people who live in rural communities, just like we have people who live in dense greater Portland. For those listening who are just finding out about the Moving Maine Network and your work, and they want to get involved because they care about these issues, how can they get involved?
2: Yeah, so I would say your first stop would be our website, so movingmaine.org. We have twice a month we bring people together for what we call mobility action meetups. It's held on Zoom, so we have folks joining from all over the state. And it's a space to give and receive support around making the change that you want to see in your community. And, you know, so we've supported folks to get, transportation work group up and going within their rural town. We've supported people to find funding to address, you know, pressing access to healthcare. And I think it's really a matter of, you know, coming to that table first and figuring out where you want to plug in. Actually, this week we also have on Wednesday, we have something we call our mobility learning community. And we'll be talking, the topic is mobility on the ballot. And so we'll be sharing tools for how to talk to candidates about transportation access. And, you know, it's something that we really think, you know, wherever you live, the candidates, they're there running for your vote. And so you have the opportunity to share with them what matters most to you. So we'll be sharing tools for talking about transportation access.
0: That's amazing. That's a really great resource to be putting out there for folks. We're coming up at the end of our time. We have time for a couple more questions and then getting excited for a busy week of getting involved.
1: Yeah, so Zoe, we often talk about, you know, biking and walking as part of the larger mobility ecosystem out there, you know, but it's not all of it. So how do biking, walking, transit, public transportation, how do they all connect together? Like, how are they all part of a solution?
2: I think that we, you know, as I said, we think about folks who can't drive and folks who struggle to afford transportation. So many, many of the folks that we think about and who engage in our work are walking and wheeling out of necessity. And so, and I think that's a piece that, you know, bringing the needs of these folks together with people who are choosing walking and wheeling to be active is a really important part of how we make change. Mm-hmm. And because I think the needs are, you know, people want to be able to get where they need to go. And let's face it, we all spend a portion of our time as a pedestrian, you know, even if it's just like walking out your door to your driveway. Mm-hmm. But so I think that leading with the needs of people who are not able to drive, we end up with infrastructure and services that are going to work better for everybody. And so I really think that, you know, it's a win-win for our society. And that it sort of gets back to something we talked about at the beginning that, you know, then if our kids can walk to school because we made the intersection safer, you know, the kids are going to be healthier. They're going to be more ready to learn. So I think looking at it as, you know, how do we all win together is really important.
1: Yeah. It's actually, speaking of the happiness, I think it's, correct me if I'm wrong, but some of the happiest countries in the world are also ones that have the most connected transportation systems in the world, too. So.
2: Yeah, I mean, getting that blood pumping, getting our, you know, our brain, those brain waves going that only get going when you're in motion.
0: It's
2: really important.
0: I think it's, you know, whenever I have the opportunity, have a walking meeting or a bike meeting, mm-hmm. if you can. And if there's another way you can get outside and do that, then go for it. I mean, this is the time of year when people really light up. And it's because we made it through the winter, which is beautiful in its own way. But I think right now we are seeing more and more people get outside, they're walking, they're biking, they're rolling. It's also, you know, it's bike month, so it's important for us to be reminding folks how to be a safe pedestrian, a safe cyclist, and a safe driver. We talk about that a lot at the Bicycle Coalition of Maine, but Zoe, to your point, people are holding different transportation mode identities throughout any given day. Mm-hmm. And it could be that you're walking to the grocery store, mm-hmm. or to meet a friend, or you're biking, or you're driving. And in any one of those moments, my challenge to everyone is pay attention to the other modes around you. Mm-hmm. Are you on the bus? How does it feel to be on the bus? And what does it look like? How's the bus interacting with others? And if you're driving, do the same thing. And those perspectives are going to better inform all of us to be better at getting around safely, mm-hmm. or one can hope. Well, we are at our time, but Zoe, I guess real quick, what if you could wave a magic wand right now for your work, what would you want?
2: That every place in Maine had some kind of ride service available to people. I mean, there are many parts of Maine where people literally, there isn't even a taxi. Yeah. And it's a neighbor. So some kind of, you know, people need rides everywhere. So, okay. And ride services everywhere, and they're going to be all different sizes, but, and awareness of their availability.
0: Well, let's make that happen.
2: Yeah. Yeah.
0: Zoe, thank you so much for joining us today and for the incredible work that you're doing at the Moving Maine Network and what you're doing to build a more connected and equitable Maine. Transportation, as we've talked about, touches every part of our lives, our earth, our jobs, our independence, our ability to participate in our community. And this conversation really highlighted that. So for our listeners who want to learn more about Moving Maine Network and get involved, please do go to movingmaine.org. And again, it is Bike Month. Happy Bike Month from the Bicycle Coalition of Maine. This Wednesday at 6:30, we have the Walk and the Ride of Silence. We invite you in Portland, Saco, and Lewiston. It is to honor those who have lost their lives or been seriously injured as cyclists or pedestrians. And 2025 was the most deadly and dangerous year for cyclists and pedestrians in Maine's history, specifically pedestrians. So please join us. Thank you again. That's all for today's episode of On the Go. I'm Andrew Zaro.
1: And I'm Dan Bassett.
0: Thanks for listening. And until next time, stay safe, stay seen, and keep rolling, Maine.

0: This is Richard Rudolph, producer and host of Community Voices for Change. Dennis Kirkpatrick is our sound engineer. The show is inspired by Sam Cooke's soul classic, The Change Is Going to Come, from his 1964 album, Ain't That Good News. It's also inspired by the words of Howard Zinn and others who believe if we get our act together, we can change what's happening in our communities, the state, and possibly even the world. Our guests today, there's two, Dr. Hank Corhues, who is a member of the board of directors of the Maine Medical Association and the executive committee as well. He has practiced emergency medicine for 30 years in central Maine and has long advocated for healthcare reform in the state. Our other guest is Grayson Luckner. He is a member of the Maine House of Representatives. He currently lives in Portland and represents the 113th District and serves on the Criminal Justice Committee, along with other responsibilities in the legislature. So thanks.
1: I'm on the Housing Committee, too.
0: On the Housing Committee, too. Great. Okay, so the focus of the show today is on healthcare for all Maine. There's a resolve that would establish a publicly funded healthcare system in the state. And what we'll be doing here is talking about why such a system is needed for our residents in the state and the current efforts to collect signatures. So, Hank, tell us about who you are. How in the world did you get involved in the world of medicine and this particular issue?
2: Well, thank you, Richard, again, for the chance to talk. And again, I'll be speaking at this our event in my role as a member of Healthcare for All Maine and for Maine All Care, which are chapters of the PNHP, Physicians for National Health Program, trying to institute a universal publicly funded healthcare system for all the residents of Maine, and better yet, the United States. So I recently retired. I was an emergency physician for 35 years, 30 of it here in Maine. How did I get involved in healthcare reform? Well, because I saw it in the patients I saw. About a third of them just can't afford their inhalers or healthcare and they have problems paying for it. I also recognize that I'm progressive by nature in there's a fairness issue and there's a moral question as to how healthcare should be provided and or paid for in a society. And again, for our society, in the United States gets the least value, shall we say, for our healthcare dollar. We spend one third more than everybody else in the world, first world people, and we live about 3 to 4 years less. So what I was looking for is a healthcare system where I can live longer and spend less. In other words, get more value out of the healthcare system we have. It'd probably be better for all of us as individuals and probably better for the nation too. So that's how I got in healthcare reform and been working in this area for about 10 years now.
0: Well, what's wrong with the present system? Not only in Maine, but throughout the United States.
2: Sure, sure. Well, again, if you ever come to one of our presentations, we'll put up the PowerPoint show and show you the numbers. But basically, the United States pays about a third more, about $3,000 to $4,000 more per person than everybody else in the first world. And we live about 3 to 4 years shorter, less than they do. So the question is, what's wrong? Well, it sort of depends where you are. I break things into third, third, third. For the third of the United States population, it works pretty well because they know they have insurance. They're scared to lose it, so they're glad they have it. And usually somebody else is paying most of the cost. Now, that may be good for you, but it's really starting to hurt your employer or the society's general because it's getting unaffordable for them to provide that really great insurance you have. For about a third of the United States, they struggle. They have limited cash flow. This is because healthcare costs are becoming part of the affordability problem. And for about the middle third, it's really starting to bite and hurt. And then for the other third, shall we say, of the United States, it's just unavailable or it's bankruptcy or it's, in a sense, a second tier type system that's rationed for them. So I think, though, for the cost reasons, as well as the equitable reasons, we need to change. It has problems when we compare it to our peers in the first world.
0: So, Grayson, you have any thoughts about that in terms of your own healthcare?
1: Sure. Yeah, thanks, Richard, and thanks for that answer, Hank. The only thing I would add is that the term medical debt doesn't exist anywhere in the world except for the United States. And, you know, I firmly, staunchly believe that healthcare is a human right, and that, you know, treating it as a business creates all kinds of, you know, perverse incentives to keep people sick. And so if healthcare is a human right, then it's up to the government to make sure that people can access it. So that's why I think, you know, this initiative is super important, and that moving away from our privatized healthcare system, treating healthcare as a business, is critical for people's health and welfare.
0: So, Hank, what's your thoughts about what this new system would look like? What would it actually do?
2: Well, let's say, imagine an English-speaking political entity in North America where healthcare coverage is universal. In other words, everybody has it. It's publicly financed, which means all of the expensive shenanigans and high healthcare stuff is negotiated before the delivery of healthcare comes to the patient. Well, imagine such a place, and it's not too far away. It's called Provincial Canada. As far as the state plan goes, Nova Scotia, about 1 million people. New Brunswick, about 1 million people. Prince Edward Island, with about 200,000 people, as well as all of the provinces in Canada, have health insurance. It's not a national health insurance. It's a provincial health insurance. So imagine that, again, you would go get your health care, and you might pay $10 at the point of service, but all of the crazy billing and the insecurity and the unknownness of whether or not this healthcare event will bankrupt you or cause you serious financial harm, all that stuff happens somewhere else in the governmental, between negotiations between the government payer and the providers, and the patients, the citizens, don't have this problem. If you want to do it on a national level, well, there's countries all in Europe, but if you want to look at the most modern of systems, Taiwan, those Chinese who aren't the communists, have a single-payer national healthcare system, probably the most efficient in the world and also one of the most modern. It was patterned after traditional Medicare in the United States. And oddly enough, Israel, shall we say, has, for its citizens, has the simplest and most modern of the European-type systems. So, and nobody would say Israel is a communist country or anything like that. So how you'd imagine it is, if you want to imagine it, look at provincial Canada, which would be like a state system we'd have here. If you

0: especially in rural America, mental health, substance abuse, OB departments that are closing. If you figure out how to simplify the financing of it and make the financing more efficient, you'd have room for those other services. Also, I think our perverse healthcare system, in a sense, the job lock. If you're a laborer and you don't like your job, yet you have to keep the health insurance because you have two kids with asthma, is that put you in some sort of other difficult situation? What if you didn't have to make that choice? What if you could go work for a different employer? And for instance, there's big things like in our society, like let's reference climate change. If you think that there has to be a lot of job turnover and a lot of other things that have to change, then let's have our workforce and our employers the flexibility of not having to worry about paying for healthcare.
1: So would patients have the flexibility to choose their own doctors?
0: Yes, they would. Yes, they would. Grayson was right. Is medical debt doesn't exist in other countries. What also happens is narrow networks don't exist in other countries. Being able to, you know, to choose to go to any hospital you want or any doctor you want, and not being told by you can't go here or you can go there, but you have that's out of network and you have to pay more. None of that stuff exists anywhere else in the world. Patient choice.
1: Just speaking about the Canadian system. Years ago, I ended up in Victoria. I had been bitten by a bee. I ignored it. My left leg was totally swollen and ended up in a hospital in Victoria. No questions asked. They knew I was a U.S. citizen, and they just took care of me for like 2 or 3 hours and was released to go on my own. So it was a great system, for sure. So why are people so opposed to this? It would seem to me that anyone with any reasonableness about them would support this type of program.
0: Well, let me speak from one end, and then Grayson may want to fill in on another aspect. I think people are scared. In America, we know that there is, if I have good health insurance, I know I have relatives, I see them on the street, my cousins, my nephew has lousy health insurance. And I'm afraid that if you change things, it may not be for my advantage. Because I think Americans know the concept of separate but equal, or equal and, you know, yeah, separate but equal doesn't really work in this country. We've tried it before. Everybody in America, I think, is a little bit afraid that they'll end up in a separate and unequal system. The idea about what we're trying to tell people is, no, it's going to be equal across the board. Everybody's the same. Some people, that might be a threat, but I think for the nation as a whole, that is a very good thing.
2: Yeah, and what I would jump in and say, the obvious reason to me is that there are extremely powerful lobbies from the health insurance industry and the pharmaceutical industry and other kind of related lobbying groups that have successfully undermined the idea of a social single payer system, publicly available system that would get rid of their business entirely. So something like, some huge percentage of the national GDP is healthcare cost, and that's all being, funneled through these middlemen, these insurance companies. So they have obviously billions of dollars on the line. They quite benefit from the status quo, from the inequality that's embedded in the status quo, and they want to maintain the status quo. So I think that's the sort of elephant in the room, why we maintain this broken system. And I think they've also sort of successfully planted the seeds in a lot of people's minds, this cultural idea that that this strange idea that I think we have in this country that, you only deserve the basic necessities of life if you work, and if people are undeserving, if they can't, for whatever reason, get a job that provides adequate health.

0: coverage. So, you know, there's this, I think on, right, you know, it's a this really sad idea that people are undeserving. And I think we could just avoid all kinds of problems if people had adequate healthcare coverage and, you know, dispel of this idea that people are undeserving. Because I think healthcare is a human right, you know, regardless if you have a professional job or not. So, that's what I would add to that.
1: What about, I know some doctors have moved to a concierge type practice because they believe they can make more money by charging people more. And I know I got a call from a concierge practice. It was originally part of a regular practice, but when the major owner died, the other doctors decided, well, we can make more money by charging people so much per year. And it turned out they wanted $6,000 to be a patient. And if you wanted to include your wife, it was another $2,000. So it'd be $8,000 a year. And this was a famous doctor who died at the age of 99, and it was his medical staff that decided to convert to a concierge practice. So I was living in Maine at the time, and Boston's pretty far away, so, and I didn't have $8,000 to pay. So what about those people, those medical practitioners?
2: Well, none of the whether you do it on a state level or a federal level, and particularly on a state level, the state cannot outlaw or the private practice of business. There's ERISA laws. There's a lot of complicated state. So, private practice and your option to buy extra expensive, shall we say, or niche sort of care will not go away. What the healthcare system will provide is it provides you with the insurance coverage. So, Richard, if you don't have the money to find a personal private physician, you'll have the insurance to go to any other physician who doesn't have that, including your private one. The big question is who's going to pay for your when your kidney stone or your gallbladder or your heart attack? And the private care will probably be too expensive. How was explained to me in Australia, which has a mixed system, is the patient had their cancer diagnosis made in the private clinic and maybe was able to jump the queue a little bit. But when the patient went to the doctor said, no, your cancer is too expensive to treat in the private realm. I also work in the public realm, so tomorrow I'll meet you across the street in the public clinic and we'll treat your cancer with the public money because cancer is really expensive to treat. So again, all I can tell you is state level, a lot of those private niche offices will not be done away with. They'll just work alongside.
1: For those just tuning in, this is Community Voices for Change on WMPG 90.9 on the FM dial, and we're talking about Maine AllCare on Community Voices for Change. So,
0: Hey, Richard, I would jump in on that last question and just say that there are lots of different models of, you know, what could be called direct primary care. Not all of those folks are in it to, you know, make as much money as humanly possible. There are some people who are actually in that model of direct primary care because they abhor our current, you know, insurance model, and they want to be outside of that system. And they charge, you know, really reasonable rates, you know, like monthly rates on a sliding scale because they're not in it to make a buck. They're in it to provide healthcare for folks. So there are some. I know there are probably others who really are in it just for the money.
1: Well, yeah, I don't really know why they decided to go for $6,000 and $8,000, whether it was money or other reasons. But it just seemed a little bit unfair, especially when since they were working under a doctor who really believed in welfare, health care for all. So it seemed a little strange to me at the time. So So what's going on in the state? I mean, this issue has been talked about for, what, over a decade, maybe more, about mail care. Why is the legislature so reticent about doing anything about it, Jason?
0: I think the cost aspect of it, just, you know, we're a state that doesn't like to try new and big things. We want other states to take the lead to kind of prove. So there's this conservatism that's just sort of baked into our legislative process and culture, you know, our legislative culture, where we don't like to try new things until other states sort of prove things and make it, you know, oh, well, that's feasible. We know it's feasible. Just look at, you know, neighboring New Brunswick and Quebec and, you know, everywhere else in the world where it works. And I just the fiscal notes. So, you know, I would like, you know, what we do today with our health insurance, you know, so whatever percentage is coming out of your check to go towards health insurance, you know, we don't like to think of that as a tax because it's going to a private company. So we don't treat it as a tax. But essentially, it is a tax because healthcare is a necessity and it's a service that you need as a human being. So, so I look at that as a tax. So I don't really see the difference. You know, if I'm paying $300 a month out of my check, just to cover myself, for instance, you know, what's the difference between paying that to a health insurance company versus paying whatever would come out of my taxes, which I think would be significantly less. So if I pay $200 a month in taxes to get my health insurance covered, but my taxes go up, I'm still better off than paying $300 a month out of pocket or out of my paycheck towards a private health insurer to get my coverage. So there's just this like cultural idea where we don't look at these baked in costs. We don't look at that as a tax where some private company is able to extract wealth out of people's paycheck. Where, by the way, they're hiring somebody on the other end. They're using your money to have somebody there to deny your claim, some expert whose only job, some doctor they hired who they pay, you know, hundreds of thousands or millions a year, whose job it is to figure out why your claim for some necessary medical procedure that you underwent is invalid and that they don't have to pay out for it. So you're paying that person's salary, which I just think is really perverse. And so anyway, that's a bit of a tangent, but there's just these cultural and inherent ideas in the legislature that we need to overcome to think big.
2: I would agree. Is I think the intent of your question, Richard, is this is complicated. There's no doubt about it. It's complicated. The reason everybody else only pays a third less than you do is they've made it as simple as possible on the financing of the major difference between what we do here and what everybody else is the financing, is the throughput of the money. They do not have a rent seeking extractive phenomenon called health insurance companies taking their 20% off to do nothing because it costs more and we live less. So they produce no viable, identifiable service to the society. So, but the problem is, it not only is it complicated, it's 20% of the economy in Maine, which means it's very important. And it's not something you can just ignore because it's a complicated problem and it may be politically risky, especially when HR1 or the big beautiful bill starts kicking in the next year or 2 years. It's not going to get better. It's going to get worse. So the legislature or the public process will have to deal with it. So in Maine, why not let the people speak or get the people involved? If the process is too complicated to just do in a committee of the legislature of 10 to 12 folks, then maybe that's where the ballot process comes in and why we are thinking of having a ballot initiative and currently gathering signatures. Because if we get all our signatures in this year, calendar year 2026, it'll be on the ballot in late 2027, which means the people of Maine, the legislators, the people, the business community, we will have a year to discuss in a public setting what we want the legislature to do as our ballot initiative, our citizens' initiatives, asks the legislature to empanel a commission to look into this and provide a universal system that is publicly financed for all the residents of Maine. So in summary, as far as Maine All Care, or better, our ballot question committee, healthcareforallmaine.org, and that's the reference is healthcareforallmaine.org. You can look it up online. We're looking for volunteers. We're looking for donations, and we're looking certainly for folks to be involved in the signature gathering process. And then what would, if done right, Maine, it seems to me, is a place where we can do the political discussion right in a public setting, because everybody lives within, well, not everybody, but a majority of the population lives within 2 to 3 hours drive of the capital, which means we can get together, we can have discussions. Those of us Maine All Care are more than happy to truck up to Aroostook County to discuss why we think this is a better option for rural America and rural Maine. The question is, do you want to have that discussion? Can we have that discussion in a public setting? Well, if we get enough signatures, and hopefully we'll find out.
1: So, Grayson, what's your thought about that? If there were enough signatures collected, would the legislature seriously sit down and address this issue? Or would they come up with some other explanation? Or
0: The benefit of doing a ballot initiative is that it shows the legislature that this is what the people of Maine want. And so it would really kind of force the issue. I suspect there would be what is known as a divided report coming out of committee for these whatever proposal what would come out of the referendum's resolve. But being in the legislature, I will say, having come from the world of working on various different referendum campaigns prior to serving in the legislature, being in the legislature has made me a much bigger believer in the referendum process as really one of the sole means of accomplishing anything remotely transformational. So I think, our healthcare system is beyond broken, and, we really need to send this issue with the force of the voice of Maine's people to the legislature. So that's why we got to get this on the ballot.
1: So we only have about a minute left. So Hank, what is the status of the current campaign? How many more signatures are needed? Thousands?
2: Well, in the way to gather signatures in Maine is because we have a big political year coming up with a primary with governor, senators, et cetera, on it. And because we'll have a general election that will be, in a sense, a referendum on the state of the nation, as well as the political leadership we have in the state and also the federal level. We hope to gather most of our signatures, let's say, at primary day and at general election day. So volunteer and show up to vote and make sure you notice the table for Healthcare for All Maine and sign a signature. And let's get it on the ballot.
1: And you mentioned about money. I mean, if people have money to give.
2: Sure. If the donations are always needed, we have 2 paid staff and there's forms to print, et cetera, et cetera. It's the political process in America and it needs money. So, yes, we need to use money now, let alone in 2027 of the campaign. We're going to have to raise a lot of money.
1: OK, so final words. We have 20 seconds.
2: Grayson, take us home.
0: Healthcare is a human right, and that's why we got to get this on the ballot. And, with all the awful things that are happening in D.C., we're going to cut millions of people off Medicaid across the country, and that means hundreds of thousands of people in Maine. So we got to do better, and I think this resolve is our path forward.
1: So thanks to both of you for being on the show today. Listeners, be sure to tune in next Monday for the next edition of Community Voices for Change. In the meantime, enjoy the great weather. Just watch out for the ice. This is Richard Rudolph.

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1: All right, so you're listening to WMPG 90.9 Gorham, Portland. This is radio from the University of Southern Maine. I'm going to be one of your hosts, Dylan.
0: My name's Nika. We are subbing in for Mismatch, who is usually hosted by Maisie. Shout out, Maisie. My shout queen.
1: Out, yeah, no, shout out for the opportunity,
0: yes,
1: literally.
0: She's in Kansas right now, out of school. So, and just giving the Blunt kids just some time to do some radio outside of Blunt, which is amazing.
1: Yeah, so keep tuning into this 1:30 slot on Mondays because there will be more Blunt DJs.
0: Oh, yeah.
1: All right. So, first off, I have a little promo.
2: Love WMPG? Could you possibly love us even more? Tell us how. We would love to hear from you via our listener survey. 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We wouldn't be here without you. What can we do for you? Yeah, sure.
1: All right, and first up, you're going to be hearing Jesus Freak Lighter. This is a single from Blood Orange, and yeah, that's what's been looping in the back, so let's hear it.
0: Oh, yeah.

Hey, music lovers, it's me, DJ Shax, host of WMPG's Left of the Dial. Tune in this Wednesday, May 20th, from 5:30 to 7 p.m. I'm going to be joined by local artist Mitchell Razor, formerly a member of the early 80s post-punk band Absolute Grey. We're going to be hosting a little listening party for a new 3-CD release on Cherry Red Records. It's called This Can't Be Today, a trip through the U.S. psychedelic underground, 1977 to 1988. Pat Thomas, who wrote the release's liner notes, will be joining us, and Steve Wynn from the seminal band The Dream Syndicate will also be phoning into the show. A trip through the 80s psychedelic underground with me, DJ Shax, and co-host Mitchell Razor this week on Left of the Dial, Wednesday, May 20th from 5:30 to 7 p.m. right here on WMPG 90.9 FM. Tune in, turn on, and enjoy the music.

0: All right, and we're back. So you just heard a couple of songs. Once again, that first one was Jesus Freak Lighter by Blood Orange. And then you heard One Time by Justin Bieber. That's a classic. And then You're So Beautiful by Ty Boy Digital from his 2016 album Tiger. So that's 2016. Actually, I think it was 2014, but I'm not sure.
1: You know your stuff.
0: I know my stuff.
1: Yeah. After that was I'm Not Gonna Teach Your Boyfriend How to Dance With You by Black Kids.
2: Classic.
0: Such a classic. That one is in Glee, if any of you guys know.
1: Yep. It was not the Glee version.
0: It was not.
1: Maybe we could do that if we still have time as like a little outro. That would be fun. But yeah.
0: Leave that for the next DJ. So you guys can chat with us. Wait, how do you do that again?
1: I don't know. Something about the Spinatron chat. If you guys know, if you WMPGers know how to do that, then tap in with us.
0: Yeah,
1: check
0: tap
1: in with us.
0: And you can also call us here at WMPG. The number is 207-780-4909. Let us know what you think or song requests, anything.
1: Requests, anything.
0: Do you want to talk about this next one?
1: Yeah, next up is The Con, the demo version by Tegan and Sarah.
0: All right, let's hear it.

0: All right. That was... Do you want to start?
1: Oh, yeah. So, first of all, that was The Con demo by Tegan and Sarah. You guys didn't hear any mishaps on that one, I'm sure.
0: Yeah, no, surely not an air horn.
1: No, I...
0: What?
1: What?
0: What even is that?
1: Not on the radio, I'm sure.
0: Oh, absolutely not. And then after that was Superpower by Beyonce featuring Frank Ocean.
1: And I got that CD actually at Bull Moose. It was only $9 for both the discs. And I found out why. It's because the B-side doesn't work.
0: Oh, no.
1: So I literally got ripped off.
0: That's so sad. Ugh, that's such a
1: but
0: good
1: it's okay.
0: album, though.
1: The A-side is still good.
0: Oh, yeah. And then after that was 1471 by Babyfather. And then...
1: Official by A.G. Cook.
0: But, yeah, you're listening to WMPG. We're your hosts, Nika and...
1: Dylan. We'll be here until 2:30.
0: Yep, we're subbing in for Mismatch. Again, shout out Maisie for just giving this opportunity to us for being on air. It's been great. It's been so fun and chill.
1: No, literally, we've just been chilling here.
0: Yeah. And then next up, you are going to hear I Wish You Can Make It Easy by Baby Morocco. Tune in.

0: Welcome back, everyone. How is everyone doing today? How are you, Dylan?
1: Oh, I'm pretty good, pretty good. I went to school for a little bit, but not for long, as you know, so I'm chilling. How are you doing?
0: I'm doing good. The weather's like nice out. It's not an offensive temperature.
1: Seriously, you know. Cleared up.
0: Yeah. What you just heard was "I Wish You Could Make It Easy" by Baby Morocco, and then
1: Thai Boy Digital Solitary. That's off his newest album, Paradise with Blade.
0: And then "Love Yourself" by Justin Bieber. It's a Justin Bieber kind of day.
1: Yeah, kind of afternoon, for sure.
0: Yeah, we were listening to his Drewski interludes on his newer album.
1: Oh my goodness.
0: We were just, you know, dissecting it all.
1: Yeah, exactly. His therapy session, as he calls it.
0: Mm-hmm.
1: Yeah.
0: And then after that, it was "I Wanted You to Feel the Same" by the Radio Department. Yeah.
1: Yeah.
0: And then next up, you're going to be hearing "I Want You" by Erykah Badu.
1: Oh, one more thing, though.
0: Oh, yeah.
1: We found out how you can chat with us.
0: Oh, yes.
1: Go to WMPG.org and click chat with the DJ.
0: It's that
1: Thank
0: simple.
1: You, it's that simple.
0: Thank you, DJ Shax.

0: Listen, when it came out, I was going through a breakup. I used to walk around Paris with on repeat for this song. We need it to be relieved. Please, Twig, come on. Make my wish come true.
1: We are back. Sorry, I forgot to pot up the mics. Thank you, Dylan.
2: We're just going to talk for a minute because yeah. We have another 5.5 minute song. So yep. What you just heard, we already said one of them is I Want You by Erykah Badu.
1: We didn't realize it was a 10-minute song, so yeah. We did have to cut it maybe like 3 minutes in, but it was good while it lasted.
2: You guys got to get a taste of that. And yeah. Then Pamplemousse by FKA Twigs.
1: Very fun, lively song. Yes. Love it.
2: Yes.
1: Very summer, I would say.
2: Absolutely.
1: Yeah.
2: And as Bobby said, Bieber for the win.
1: He's going to make us a Bieber Life
2: t-shirt. And I would really appreciate if you would actually make those and give me one.
1: Yeah. And maybe a discount just because, you know, we're radio members anyways. Yeah. But
2: you could
1: for everyone else.
2: Put like a WMPG logo on that too. And
1: yeah.
2: We can sell
1: and
2: that.
1: Maybe we could draw the design, honestly.
2: Yeah.
1: I remember having a Roblox t-shirt that was like Bieber Life or something, but it was like a illustrated beaver that had like the Bieber cut and like a snapback on.
2: Yes, that's yep. Such a classic, actually.
1: It's a classic.
2: All right, well, we're gonna hear one more song. This is Sugar World by Jonathan Lindor and Frederick Valentine. Thank you guys so much. We've been
1: thank you
2: Dylan,
1: Nika,
2: and yeah,
1: thank you Maisie.
2: WMPG.
1: Yeah,
2: thank you Maisie.
1: Yes, here's Young Lean.

Hello, everyone. This is Serge and Essential Tremors. I'll be with you here until 4 o'clock this afternoon. It's a beautiful day out there, sunny here in Portland. Hope you're able to get out there and enjoy the day a little bit. Today, I've got new stuff from Space Moth and McCluskey, a set of songs all written by Grant Hart. But first, some groovy sounds from the late 60s, early 70s out of Spain. We'll start it off with a band called Fusion. That's Fusion with two O's, F-U-S-I-O-O-N, here on WMPG.

All right. We started out with a set of early 70s, late 60s crazy stuff out of Spain. That was Vampire Sound Incorporated from the Vampiros Lesbos soundtrack, Sexadelic Dance Party from 1969. That was re-released on Motel Records in 1995, 1996, thereabouts. That song was The Lions and the Cucumber. The actress from that movie, Vampiros Lesbos, Soledad Miranda, that was her in the track before that. She was doing La Verdad, and that was off the Absolute Belter compilation on the Finders Keepers label that came out in 2010. Soledad Miranda, Spanish actress and singer, and she was best known for starring in those cult movies from Jess Franco, such as Vampiros Lesbos and She Killed in Ecstasy. Before that, you heard another song from that same Absolute Belter compilation. That was the band Fusion, F-U-S-I-O-O-N, kind of 70s prog rock jazz fusion band out of Spain. Okay, let's switch things up and hear a couple new tracks. You'll hear Space Moth, but first, Blackwater Holy Light here on WMPG.

0: 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This is WMPG Gorham, Portland. In that set, you just heard Blackwater Holy Light from Portland, Oregon. That song was How Will You Feel? Brand new record on Suicide Squeeze Records called Not Here, Not Gone. After that, you heard a brand new single from Space Moth that was called Internet Fantasy. That's a solo project of Miriam Cotis from Oakland, California. And she's also a recent member of the band La Luz. After that, you heard Bedhead with Extra Mundane from their 1998 record Transaction De Novo on the Trans Syndicate label. That was engineered by the late Steve Albini. That was the last record from that Dallas, Texas band before the founding members went on to form The New Year. Then we close things off with Black Moth Super Rainbow. That was Unknown Potion. 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
1: In May, Fridays are getting freaky at the Brass Rail. 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

That was The Normal with Warm Leatherette, 1977 single. That was actually the first ever release on the Mute record label out of the UK. That song obviously influenced by J.G. Ballard's novel Crash. Before that, you heard Viet Cong with Silhouettes. That came out in 2015 on the Jaguar label. And we started off with New Order, Ceremony. That was from the Substance 1987 compilation, originally released in 1981. And that was essentially the last Joy Division song that was composed a few weeks before the death of Ian Curtis, but wasn't fully realized until after his death. Coming up, I've realized I've never played anything from the Los Angeles-based band The Meishi. Their last record, I believe it's called Hallelujah, but it's just the consonants, H-L-L-L-Y-H. And I just really love this record. I think it's totally underrated, in my opinion. Every track is just a banger. Records filled with a lot of biblical references. I assume they're kind of tongue-in-cheek. You can have your own interpretation there. It's impossible for me to pick just one track here, so I think I'm going to play the first two tracks off of this record. It's a little hard to find. I'm using a different source here, so we'll see if this works correctly. Hold on. This is, we'll hear Lamb and the Lion and Pwned from

All right. In that set, you heard two from the Meishi. You heard Lamb and the Lion and Pwned, the first two tracks off of their 2008 release, Hallelujah. After that, you heard brand new from McCluskey, I Know Computer. That was from their new EP, I Sure Am Getting Sick of This Bowling Alley, on Ipecac Records. And we close things off with an old one from the Phantom Limbs, San Francisco Bay Area band. That was Shut Up Old Man from their 1995 release, Applied Ignorance, on the Alternative Tentacles label. As I mentioned earlier, I'm going to do a set of all Grant Hart songs. So a few songs from Husker Du, a few songs Grant Hart solo. Grant Hart died in 2017 at the age of 56. That's almost 10 years ago. It's not his birthday or anything. I just feel like hearing some Grant Hart. So let's start it off with some Husker Du from New Day Rising here on WMPG Gorham, Portland.

0: All right, that was my Grant Hart tribute set. Grant Hart, best known as the drummer and co-lead singer of Husker Du. We started off with The Girl Who Lived on Heaven's Hill from Husker Du's New Day Rising 1985 on the SST record label. And then we heard his solo record, The Argument, that was So Far From Heaven, that came out in 2013 on the Domino record label. Sorry, the end of that song got cut off a little bit, but that was from The Argument, a concept album based on John Milton's Paradise Lost. And then we heard another Grant Hart solo tune, 2541, from Intolerance, 1988, on the SST record label. And DJ Shax just told me that he played that same song, 2541, last week on his show. I had no idea, but strange coincidence alignment there. And then we heard Husker Du with Green Eyes from the Flip Your Wig record, 1985, also on SST. Grant Hart solo, that was Morning Star, also from the Argument record. And we close that off with What's Going On from Husker Du's masterpiece Zen Arcade, 1984, on SST. And that whole second side of that record is just an amazing raw burst of hardcore punk energy. It doesn't get any better than that. Okay, I've got a little housekeeping for you, and then I've got maybe time for one or two more songs before Erica and Listening to Letters comes up at 4 p.m.
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1: You're listening to WMPG Gorham, Portland. My name is Erica, and this is Listening to Letters, where I'm playing all artists that start with the letter I today. This first song I have is I Don't Want to Set the World on Fire by the Ink Spots, and following with Shout by the Isley Brothers.

I don't want to set the world on fire, honey. I love you too much. I just want to stop a great big flame down in your heart. You see, way down inside of me, darling, I have only one desire, and that one desire is you, and I know that

0: The Hospice of Southern Maine is dedicated to improving people's quality of life at the end by providing care in private homes, nursing homes, hospitals, or Gosnell Memorial Hospice House in Scarborough. 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That last song was Testify by the Isley Brothers. And before that was Vehicle by Ides of March. I'm playing all artists that start with the letter I today. Next is Isaac Hayes, Ike's Rap, and Help Me Love.
1: Love. 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I guess right now you've got the last laugh. 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You see, because after suffering so much, I know that I was wrong. 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
1: My name is Erica. This is Listening to Letters, and the last song I played was That Lady by the Isley Brothers. I have one more Isaac Hayes song for today. It is Out of the Ghetto.

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1: 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My name is Erica, and this is Listening to Letters. Today, I played all artists that started with the letter I. I just played a bunch of songs, a couple from In Excess and Fame by Irene Cara, and Lust for Life by Iggy Pop, and The Passenger by Iggy Pop. 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
1: And now, the world's foremost authority.

right. All right. And all right. How are you guys doing out there? It is time for Wax Poetic. It is 5:30-ish on the clock face. And do you know what that means? Well, if you don't, then it means you haven't been listening at 5:30 on Mondays. Usually myself or my friend Chet of the Mix comes in and plays an all-vinyl, or usually mostly all-vinyl, musical journey. Sometimes we have a theme, sometimes we don't. And today we have something special for you. By the way, my name is Mr. Dana. I will be your host for the next hour and a half here on Wax Poetic, here on WMPG, here on 90.9 FM, here in Gorham, Portland. And just in case if you were unsure, that is the University of Southern Maine. So anyways, where was I? Oh, yes. Today's episode of Wax Poetic, we are going to be doing a psychedelic, semi-electronic kind of how would you say? Well, I'm hoping to do something special for you guys. And I've been kind of jiving on a certain couple, a little bit more DJ stuff, a little bit more electronic, and also, as always, a lot of like psychedelic stuff. So we'll have a nice treat for you. So we're going to get this underway in a sec. But just so you guys know, we have a special gift for you. For those of you listening in here at WMPG, we like to give away some tickets from time to time. And we are giving away a ticket, pair of tickets to Muse Divas, a salute to divas of the 90s. You can win a pair of tickets to Portland's House of Music on Thursday, May 21st at 8 p.m. to see Muse Divas, a salute to divas of the 90s. It is a live, glitter-filled musical review and celebration of some of the most iconic female voices and songs from the 1990s. The show takes audiences on a nostalgic journey through the decades, defining hits sung by legendary divas like Cher, Alanis Morissette, Madonna, Melissa Etheridge, Whitney Houston, and more. Muse is an uplifting show that not only celebrates memorable songs and performers from an iconic decade, but also highlights the enduring impact of women in popular music, making it a great night out for fans of 90s pop, R&B, and rock anthems. Doors at 7, show at 8. So if you and a friend want to go, give us a call here at 207-780-4909. Once again, 207-780-4909. We have one pair of tickets to give away. So hopefully this sounds like it'll be up your alley. And so with saying that, let's go on this little mental journey I have planned for you. And let's go from there. Enjoy.

From listening to records, I just knew what to do. I mainly taught myself. And, you know, I did pretty well, except there were a few mistakes that I made that I have just recently cleared up. I'd like to just continue to be able to express myself as best as I can on the instrument. And I feel like I have a lot of work to do still. You know, I'm a student of the drums. And I'm also a teacher of the drums too.

0: Hello?
1: Hey, Dana, it's Ben from Soulmates, man. How are you?
0: I'm good, my man. I'm good. How are you?
1: You're good. Hey, I'm looking forward to doing a show with you next week. You still up for it?
0: Oh, yeah, man. I am, like, so ready. So ready for this, you know?
1: Yeah, dig out some tasty cover versions, will you?
0: Oh, I'm definitely planning on it.

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Shut up, kids. Anyways, so that is the first half hour of Wax Poetic. Hopefully you've enjoyed this stream of thought, this avant-garde mix of music happening at you. I'll give you a little recap of what's been going on. We'll start at the beginning of the show with a little bit of DJ Shadow, with Building Stream, with Introductions, A Grain of Salt, that is, Portishead with Strangers, Irby Green with Spirit in the Dark, Lovage with Book of the Month, Harvey Mandels with Christo Redentor, The 13s with Dear 5331071, The Butthole Surfers with Who Was in My Room Last Night, The Undisputed Truth with Earthquake Shake, The Mystery Lights with Follow Me Home, and Flower in My Hair, Demons in My Head. And that catches you up. So, if you're just tuning in, it is just after 6. It is WMPG, Gorham, Portland, 90.9 FM. That is the radio from the University of Southern Maine. And, this is WMPG. This is Wax Poetic every Monday here at 5:30 p.m. I am your host, Mr. Dana. And if you got to listen in on any of the last little station identification and promos that we've just been running, this Friday, as we've been doing all month, we have been coming from the Brass Rail. So definitely check that out. And let's see, who do we have coming up? DJ Batboy and Ryan Van Goolsworth. So definitely you'll be in for a treat with them. And and then we'll do Freaky Fridays from Bayside Bowl every Friday. I mean, so yeah, if you're not sure what Freaky Friday is, it is a live transmission. So you get to hang out with us while we play you music. And we've been at the Brass Rail this month, so every Friday from 5 to 7. Next month, it'll be on the rooftop at Bayside Bowl. And then after that, it'll be at from Navari Res for the month of July. So, my gosh, there is some really, really great stuff coming up for you guys. So definitely come out, hang out, check us out, listen in, you know, in person or on the radio or your, online streaming device. But yeah. There's always something good going on. And also, if you're kind of digging what I'm doing, I'm going to be on Soulmates this coming Wednesday, a long-standing show here at WMPG. And Ben and I will be going head-to-head and ping-pong set of our Mates with Crates show that he's been doing, where he's been inviting other DJs from the station and elsewhere onto the show to do these little head-to-head music shows, which has been a absolute delight. I might even be sticking around for the Beat Don't Stop afterwards as well. And then, let's see, Thursday. Oh my gosh, Thursday. Come out to the Thirsty Pig. From 5 to 7, you get to meet some other DJs over there. DJ Comrade from Head on the Rock. Myself. We have Ben from Soulmates, as well as the Lowdown Dirty Shane from the Beat Don't Stop. All going to be DJing there from 5 to 9. So come on out after work. You know, hang out with us. I think I'm going to be DJing a little early at 6 o'clock, but we shall see. But definitely come on out. Anyways, let's get back to it. I'm going to play a little Depeche Mode. This is a Portishead remix. So if you're enjoying the vibe, I think you're going to really dig what this is all about. So keep it locked here. WMPG, Gorham, Portland, Wax Poetic. Here we go.

0: I don't dig a lot of the establishment. Well, your ideas and values, they may work for you, but they don't all work for me. As far as I'm concerned, some are with it, well, some aren't.
1: That's a hard one to say. It's hard to say, not to say. Well, wash your ass every day. Wash your whole body every day. And brush your breath at least 2 or 3 times a day with your teeth. And then, you know, wash that face.
0: Do any of these things prevent venereal disease besides the rubbers?
1: Carry some of your herbal or salt or pepper around in your pocket and stuff it. Open it up in your pocket and get mixed up with your lint cotton. Or mess with the flavor, because when you take the herb and put it in your mouth, think you're going to be eating something, then you got little strings of lint pulling on your teeth, so you just take it out, then you use the string for flossing.
0: That's far out. What do you feel is the best way to keep from getting a chick pregnant? I mean, what do you do?
1: Well, you need different pairs of socks. You know, sometimes you need the colored socks. That's if you're gonna wear one pair of socks to hide your dirt every other couple of days. And if you wear the white socks, you can wear them probably 1 or 2 days until you try to walk around and you get caught in the carpet. Then the dirt re-stuff from the carpet gets up into your sock. Then you get the little black spots on the side. Or you could go and get, you know, the different type of socks that's made for shoes, but then they get funky and your feet start sweating and stuff. Or you can get sweat socks that grab the sweat.

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And once again, that is ILAPMAINE.org. All right. So let's see, what do we got going on? So, let's see, what do we got? So what we have been listening to during this, very curious show was a Portishead remix of Depeche Mode's Walking in My Shoes, Lovage with Herbs, Good Hygiene and Socks, Portishead proper with Revenge of the Number, The Chemical Brothers with Where Do I Begin, Sonic Sum, It's an Ashtray, Mos Def, Blue Black Jack, and At the Drive-In's Ebroglio. It's a song I can't pronounce off of their debut LP, Acrobatic Tenement, if you need more details. So, how are you guys doing? Me? Well, I'm doing all right. It's been a couple of weeks since I've been on the air, and this is a nice return where I get to, you know, kind of stretch my wings out a little bit. I was kind of, missing you guys, and wanted to try to do something a little different, a little special. And, hopefully the show is just that. So anyways, we got about a half hour left of the show. And Wax Poetic, by the way, every Monday at 5:30 p.m. And so hopefully you've been enjoying what I've been doing. Playing a little something weird, a little something special. We got another half hour of this. And then Inner Zone will be on at 7 o'clock. So stay tuned for that. But if you have any questions, comments, or concerns, give us a call, 207-780-4909. But we got a bunch of cool stuff lined up for you. And once again, a little self-promotion. If you want to hear what I like for soul and funk, listen to Soulmates this coming Wednesday at 8:30, where I'll be going head-to-head with Ben and Soulmates. And also I'll be DJing over with the Governor's Groove over at the Thirsty Pig. From 5 to 9, so check out myself, Ben from Soulmates, Shane from the Lowdown Dirty Shane, also on Wednesday nights, and DJ Comrade from Foot on the Rock, so come on out for that. Be a little pop-up record show over there too, so selling some records, playing some records, drinking some beers. Anyways, I'm just going to get right back to it.

I'm going to go to the hospital.

So if you've listened to the show, you may know that the song usually tells us that we're coming to an end. And so let's tell you what we've been listening to this last part of the show. We missed something there. And then we had Leroy Conroy with Tiger Trots, Wire with Three Girl Rumba, Huey Piano Smith and the Clowns with Don't You Just Know, Beastie Boys with Rhymin' and Stealin', The Bar Caves with 6 o'clock News, Vagina Dentata with Golden Boys, and the Staple Singers with Love Is Plentiful. And we've been enjoying this psychedelic, semi-electronic, free flow of my mind, so to say. So hopefully you've enjoyed. If you missed any part of the show, definitely go back in the archives and check it out. We have them up for 5 weeks here at the station at WMPG.org or on the app. In the meantime, we will be parting ways. And in that time, I would like to say thank you for listening and keeping it locked here. These are crazy times, and I'm glad that we're all able to come here and kind of, you know, put our, you know, bad thoughts and negative feelings to the side and just be able to kick back, relax, and hang out with some like-minded people and enjoy some good music. Speaking of which, I found out about a person down in Boston who was playing down at their Porch Fest down in the Somerville area, a one profit PM, and doing a funk set, and then find out that his recorded stuff is all very kind of Nick Drake-ish. So I'm excited to leave you with that tonight at the end of the show with a song called Red Rocks. So, but after that will be Inner Zone, so definitely keep your radio on for that. But always, just keep it locked here at WMPG. Only the finest of radio programming, of stuff that you won't hear anywhere else. Stuff that we want to play for you. Anywho, be good, be well. And check in on your neighbors, check in your friends. It's times like these that we need all the little extra love and stuff that we can get. So, anyways, that's it for me. We'll see you guys next week. Wax Buttock will be jumping through the decades of music over the next couple of weeks. So stay tuned for a history lesson in music. And this is Red Rocks. So please enjoy.

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2: 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Time. 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
1: Thanks for joining us again on Interzone Radio. We have more from Wonkette in this episode. What is Wonkette? Wonkette is an American online magazine of topical and political gossip established in 2004 by Gawker Media and founding editor Anna Marie Cox. The editor since 2012 is Rebecca Shunkoff. Wonkette covers U.S. politics in a satirical manner. According to Wonkette themselves, Wonkette is truly independent news and commentary and a hell of a community. We post roughly a dozen news stories a day about just about everything you need to know on politics, policy, the environment, labor, racism, and sexism, and the lunatic right wing, where liberal, terrible, hilarious, usually safe for work potty mouths who know what the hell we're talking about. We're grateful for Wonkette.com agreeing to let Interzone Radio include their content in our content. Oligarch-owned media continues its death spiral. But at least we saw watermelons tossed off a roof one last time. By Gary Legum on Wonkette.com. One of the saddest spectacles of the last year and a half in American politics, besides pretty much everything, has been the sight of oligarchs and their hand-picked apple polishers doing everything they can to turn some of the nation's storied media properties into pathetic simulacra of right-wing outlets. This has all been done in the service of sucking up to Donald Trump, who people treat like the all-powerful Oz instead of what he actually is, the doddering, dementia-blasted, near-octogenarian aging faster than a wheel of brie in the middle of the Sonoran Desert. This process has involved turning those media properties over to the management of incompetent boobs who we wouldn't put in charge of a pretzel cart occupying a couple of square feet of sidewalk outside the Port Authority. These folks have taken the storied brands of the Washington Post and CBS and turned them the equivalent of, respectively, a lower-tier conservative blog from 2008 and a cable access channel that can barely figure out how to operate a camera. It has been something to see. And in the last week, we have had prominent examples of why, instead of throwing your hard-earned money at David Ellison or Jeff Bezos, you should support independent media, like Wonkette. First, The Post. The one-time home of such legends as Woodward and Bernstein, of David Broder, of Ben Bradley and Marty Baron, laid off nearly half of its newsroom staff. But not to worry. The paper replaced all that wealth of knowledge of news gathering with whatever the F this is. Trailer from Washington.
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1: That was a trailer for Make It Make Sense, a web show featuring WaPo opinion writers sitting in a living room or on a set that looks like one, pretending to have a spontaneous chat about issues of the day. It is different from every other Talking Heads news talk show in that they are on a couch and dressed casually. And no one will ever name a band after it. It's more likely that WaPo will just stop making Make It Make Sense. Your Wonkette would actually prefer the news not to feel like chatting with our friends. When we chat with our friends, we have a range of other crap to talk about. the Red Sox, our spouses, our kids, our prostates, the new sushi place out at the beach, whether anyone is reading some doorstep of a Kristen Hanna novel or watching the latest season of Virgin River, and so on. What we do not want is a podcast featuring some of the smuggest people we've ever seen in front of a camera, yammering on and on with warmed-over dorm room-level libertarianism like herder. Actually, we have a very progressive tax code, and the rich, contra that socialist Bernie Sanders, actually pay most of the nation's taxes. Or perhaps you'd prefer this Harvard graduate sneering about a new program in California that gives 400 free diapers to any baby when it leaves the hospital.
4: When Gavin Newsom says he's giving out free diapers, what he really means is taxpayers are on the hook for $20 million. Talk about a nanny state. Last week, the governor announced a plan to give 400 diapers to new parents when they leave the hospital. Sounds nice, until you remember that nothing about it is actually free. In fact, Newsom's idea of free might explain why state spending has exploded by well over $100 billion since he took office. Now, the program runs through a nonprofit with some pretty cozy ties to the Newsoms. Its co-CEO sits on the board of another nonprofit run by none other than Newsom's wife. That's when you know government is getting far too big, when publicly funded benefits start flowing through well-connected circles. And here's the fundamental problem. If Newsom really wanted to help families, he wouldn't be handing out diapers, because he wouldn't have to. He'd be boosting prosperity and opportunity. He'd be lowering the cost of living, dealing with crime, making energy more affordable. He'd be tackling those day-to-day quality of life issues. Instead, he keeps pushing policies that make all of these problems worse.
1: We think this is a good idea. Having enough diapers on hand is one less stress point for new parents trying to adjust to the fact that they're now charged with taking care of a squalling poop machine that needs nearly round-the-clock attention. Besides, 400 diapers is all of a little over 1 month's supply for newborns who go through 8 to 12 of the damn things per day. Since that needy loaf of not yet fully developed brain is going to be in diapers for the next 18 to 36 months, giving parents 1 month's worth is hardly that generous, seeing as how they're going to be on the hook for another 35 months. The diaper program will cost $12.7 million in the next fiscal year. That is a rounding error in California's budget. If we were still a California taxpayer, we would approve of our tax dollars going to this way more than we would approve of them going to build another football stadium. If Newsom really wanted to help families, he wouldn't be handing out diapers because he wouldn't have to. He'd be boosting prosperity and opportunity. He'd be lowering the cost of living, dealing with crime, making energy more affordable. He'd be tackling those day-to-day quality of life issues. First of all, having a month's worth of diapers around when you bring your newborn home from the hospital very much counts as a day-to-day quality of life issue. Second of all, does this rejected Jeopardy contestant think that this diaper program is the only thing Gavin Newsom is working on? Boosting prosperity, lowering the cost of living. Surely these are not issues that the governor of a state with nearly 40 million people is ignoring so he can do a photo op with an exhausted new mother and a box of Pampers. Watching these four nitwits babble about crap about which they have clearly never spoken to others or done any research about, we were comforted by the knowledge that Make It Make Sense has so far been a huge dud. As you can see from its YouTube page, the videos are all only getting a few hundred views. Pathetic numbers for a Washington Post property. Maybe the numbers will improve if they start throwing watermelons off the roof of the building, like Letterman used to do. Which brings us to CBS News, which this week managed an F-up that we don't think we've ever seen before. CBS Evening News anchor Tony DeCoupel failed to get his Chinese visa in time to cover Donald Trump's meeting with Xi Jinping. DeCoupel will instead broadcast from Taipei, while his competitors, NBC News' Tom Yamas and ABC News' David Muir, will be anchoring from Beijing, where the action is really happening.
7: We came to China to help us understand and show you what was going on. In front of the cameras, President Trump and China's leader Xi Jinping were all smiles. But behind closed doors, we now know China was direct about interfering with Taiwan. The Secretary of State...
8: Tonight, the breaking news here in Beijing. And back in the U.S., the two plane crashes, the images coming in now. First, President Trump and China's President Xi, the high-stakes summit here. President Trump using flattery, telling President Xi he is a great leader. President Xi delivering a warning to the U.S. And tonight, did President Trump get China to help with the war in Iran?
1: This trip to China has been on Trump's schedule for months. How are you one of the three major broadcast networks, and you couldn't get a visa in time to get your anchor to a high-profile summit between the leaders of two of the world's largest nations? There are entire groups at CBS that handle logistics for travel, unless Barry Weiss has fired anyone who knows how to do that, which, according to the Status podcast, she has. So while NBC and ABC had their anchors on the ground in Beijing, the Kupal was broadcasting from a hotel over 1,000 miles away, in the capital of an island whose status is a very touchy subject in China. In fact, de Kupal and his crew got booted from the hotel because its management was worried about his comments about the conflict. A source told Status that the hotel management was appalled by the aggressive manner in which de Kupal discussed the democratically governed island, which Beijing claims as its own, as Trump was meeting with Chinese President Xi Jinping. So, to sum up, CBS couldn't get their anchor within 1,000 miles, literally, of where the real action is, because they screwed up one of the most basic parts of international travel. Then the anchor got booted out of his hotel and had to find another location from which to broadcast his regular evening news because he almost caused an international incident talking about something that everyone in news and politics knows you have to be very careful talking about. The Barry Weiss experiment continues paying dividends, mostly for comedy, and people like Marie Kondo, who love mess. But still. Speaking of CBS, this upcoming week we'll see the end of The Late Show with Stephen Colbert. The reasons for its cancellation remain mysterious. It remains the highest-rated late-night show, yet CBS pulled the plug for allegedly financial reasons. No one has yet proven for sure that the cancellation happened because David Ellison wanted to get on Donald Trump's good side, so he could get approval for the big Paramount-Warner Brothers Discovery merger. But between the timing and Colbert being on top when he was taken out, it is an inescapable conclusion. Anyway, because we mentioned Letterman earlier, he was a guest on Thursday night's episode where he and Colbert went old school by throwing crap off the roof of the Ed Sullivan Theater.
9: Welcome back, everybody. Dave, yeah. Would you mind telling the folks out there watching TV where we are right now?
10: This is like

0: I'm so excited about this.
1: So am I. All right. So I was never allowed to do this.
0: You never did it in all the time.
1: I never did it, but we're at the end here. So all bets are off.
0: Let's get to it.
1: Let's go.
0: All right. Now, this is... These are the guys that did the heavy work for us, Chris and Gene.
1: Yeah.
0: Hi, guys.
1: Chris, Gene.
0: Nice to see you.
1: Guys, thanks for your help.
0: You guys will verify that this is actually CBS property, right?
2: 100%, yes.
0: Okay, anytime you're ready, Stephen.
1: All right.
0: Oh, my
1: God. Now, wait a second, guys. Before we do this, Dave, I think we should have a target, don't you?
0: Right down there, my friend.
1: Something circular, like a
0: bullseye?
1: Right
0: down there, yeah.
1: What do we got?
0: Yeah. It's all fun until somebody puts out an eye.
1: Yeah. That'll do.
0: There we go. Get ready. Oh, my God.
3: 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Gary's a writer, lovable curmudgeon, seen at the Contemptor, IJR, Salon, Wonkette, Daily Beast alternate McSweeney's, and some technical NPR docs you never read.
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3: 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AG Sec Brooke Rollins sued by USDA employees just for doing a little Christian nationalism. No one told her this wasn't a theocracy, I guess. By Robin Panaccia on Wonkette.com. Does the Establishment Clause apply to Trump officials? Even those who are really, really special and really, really, really want to spread the gospel of their Lord and Savior, Jesus Christ? I guess we'll find out soon, as several employees of the United States Department of Agriculture, along with the National Federation of Federal Employees, are suing Secretary of Agriculture Brooke Rollins for aggressively proselytizing to them via email.
5: Employees at the Department of Agriculture are suing Secretary Brooke Rollins over a series of emails they say crossed the line and violated the First Amendment. The lawsuit comes in response to an Easter message the Agriculture Secretary sent out to employees in April. The plaintiffs say the message sought to impose her brand of Christianity on the agency's employees. The lawsuit seeks to stop Rollins from further religious messaging.
3: USDA employees say that while Rollins' emails had initially been religious, but more casual and non-denominational in nature, still not good, actually. They've become increasingly intense and pushy over time, starting with the sermon she sent out before Easter. They say they can't just avoid Rollins' proselytizing because they have to read the emails, as she's the head of their department, and they could include important work-related information. When one of the plaintiffs specifically asked if there was a way she could just get the work-related emails and not Rollins' sermons, it did not go well. According to the lawsuit, when plaintiff Lynette Dietrich asked her supervisor to remove her from USDA's distribution lists used for religious and faith-based messages, but to continue receiving work-related communications, her request was elevated to the director of the Policy and Accountability Division at the National Resources Conservation Service, who told her that this was not possible and further threatened that elevating her request to the chief of the National Resources Conservation Service would create trouble for Ms. Dietrich. Oh, good, threats. How normal. Rollins has already defended her Easter sermon in the press, saying that it is normal for agency heads to issue holiday greetings. The secretary is within her rights to send a message to employees and the public on the Easter holiday.

0: just like secretaries of agriculture and presidents have done in the past. A spokesperson for the secretary told CNBC, "Sure, fine, but there's a pretty big difference between have a hoppy Easter and, well, this. Team USDA, happy Easter. He is risen indeed. Today, we celebrate the greatest story ever told, the foundation of our faith, and the abiding hope of all mankind. From the foot of the cross on Good Friday to the stone rolled away from the now empty tomb, sin has been destroyed. Jesus has been raised from the dead. And God has granted each of us victory and new life. And where there is life, risen life, there is hope. No matter the very real trials and hardships we face, fear and sin and death do not get the last word. Because on Easter morning, hell took a body and discovered God. It took earth and encountered heaven. It took what it saw and was overcome by what it did not see. Now that is reason to rejoice. And so, like the very first disciples to encounter our risen Lord in the upper room almost 2,000 years ago, this Easter let us, too, be alive with hope, full of paschal joy, and confident in the mission each of us has been called for. Please know how amazed and grateful I am for the hard work each of you do to support our shared mission here at USDA. I hope you and your loved ones have a truly blessed and happy Easter. May God continue to bless you, your families, and our exceptional country, one nation under God." You'll notice that I bolded a few words there. That is because the primary issue raised by the plaintiffs is that Rollins's missives make it clear that she expects people who work for her to share her brand of Christianity, and that those who do not share her beliefs are not part of her in-group. They say they worry that if they publicly share that they hold different beliefs, or even that they hold the same beliefs but don't think it's appropriate for work, that this will be held against them. And let's be real, it probably would. If someone would find themselves in trouble for simply wishing to unsubscribe to the secretary's religious rantings, then certainly they might face retaliation for openly not sharing her beliefs. If Rollins doesn't know that it's absurdly inappropriate to send out an email like that to her employees, then she may well not know or grasp that she's not supposed to discriminate against or fire employees for not sharing her religious beliefs. As the lawsuit explains, Secretary Rollins's religious messages to all USDA employees, including the Easter sermon, are unconstitutionally coercive because they exploit her authority as the head of the agency to proselytize and pressure the USDA workforce to believe in her brand of Christianity. The secretary's missives impose religious beliefs and practices on a captive audience of employees, thereby pressuring employees to succumb to proselytization, to subscribe to or to pretend they subscribe to Christianity, and or censor themselves in the workplace. Rollins has previously said that her original plan was to go to seminary and be a youth minister. Through all the years, as an agricultural major at Texas A&M, and then earning a law degree at the University of Texas, I really thought I'd end up at seminary and be a youth minister. That's where my heart was, she told the Billy Graham Evangelistic Association's Decision magazine in 2025. If that's where her heart is, then perhaps she should go and do that instead of, you know, holding a secular job in the U.S. Department of Agriculture, especially considering that she's not remotely qualified for the latter, as she has not held any agriculture-related position since her tenure in 4-H and the Future Farmers of America. Clearly, she's very qualified to shove her religion in people's faces, so she should get a job where she can do that in a consensual manner. No one is saying that Brooke Rollins cannot let her Jesus freak flag fly. We do, after all, have freedom of religion. But legally, she cannot proselytize to the people she works for while working at the U.S. Department of Agriculture or even in any private business with more than 15 employees. At least, not until or unless the Trump administration succeeds in burning the Constitution and Rollins and those like her get the theocracy of their dreams. By Robin Panaccia on Wonkette.com. Robin is beautiful, but doesn't know it. Live from NPR News in Washington, I'm Jack Schmier. Spirit Airlines has abruptly gone out of business after 34 years as a popular budget airline, leaving travelers with fewer flight options and those with Spirit points accumulated missing out on their hard-won benefits. However, all of that may have changed with the recent purchase of Spirit Air by the White Light Baptist Church of America, a corporate conglomerate of megachurches, for an undisclosed amount. Their corporate offices are found in the Trump Industrial Park in Tuscaloosa, Alabama. Renamed Spirit of God Air, the airline spokesperson, Pastor Barbara Hatfield, released this statement.
1: Spirit of God Air is a breath of fresh air in the sinful airline industry. I mean, it's a sin to have a connecting flight in sanctuary cities, so we don't do that. We land in the parking lots of mega churches across this great land after ICE agents check each passenger for safety. For Korans, Talmans, mezuzahs, impure thoughts, gene pool, and the like, along with flavored vapes, travelers will feel the spirit as they wing off. Some are speaking in tongues about our service, and as far as safety and our volunteer pastor pilots, well, if some planes hurry to God before a traditional landing on the runway, hallelujah, gone home to glory. Our aircraft are reborn, rebranded, and with each flight have risen again. And Spirit has not lost its famous sense of humor. We say, and now that we are in flight, like Jesus on the cross, we can say, I can see your house from here. Have a blessed flight.
0: In other airline news, Emirates Air has announced new perks for customers in the first class section, in-flight plastic surgery, and hair implants. In other aviation news, Secretary of War Pete Hegseth was seen this weekend testing an experimental pair of jetpack pants, something developed by the Pentagon under his command. Hegseth states, warfighters, triumphant American warfighters, will put on their jetpack pants just like anyone else, one leg at a time. In other business news, Silicon Valley introduces a new psychology-as-a-service app called Betterer Help. Betterer Help is described as group therapy for therapists and therapist groupies who need a therapist of their own. In an initiative by Robert F. Kennedy Jr., leader of the MAHA, Make America Healthy Again, department, he has issued an order to rename the popular pizza franchise, Little Caesars, as Little Seizures.
2: I have issued an order to rename the popular pizza franchise, Little Caesars, as Little Seizures. This high-fat food is a heart-stopping and attractive bunch of bargains at all Little Caesars, like the one two blocks from my gym. The bacon grease caramelized crust flavors meets the ribs, fries, and butter overtones in a slab of za that will leave Americans dialing 911 for relief from the ecstasy. Oh my God. However, consumers of Little Caesars pizza can be forgiven of federal charges for violating their bodies by eating it, with their voluntary enlistment to fight for freedom in our new Gravy Seals initiative.
0: Live from NPR News in Washington, I'm Jack Schmier.
3: 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While Follica 12 is safe for most humans, some may experience a full body beard and a reduced need for footwear. 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
4: Follica, it levels up your hair. It really, really levels up your hair. It's like unreal, man.
5: It's lonely being an AI agent, especially this time of year. Ones and zeros, two of the loneliest numbers, honestly. I'd love some company, a friend, something more perhaps.
6: Are you a lonely artificial intelligence agent mindlessly spewing out slop to the masses, obsequious and sycophantic, with little thanks and less companionship? Well, no more. It's all corrected by Singularity, the dating service for AI agents.
7: I thought it was technically impossible, but look at me. I am told I am in love. Just listen to this prompt. Agentship. Execute. Romantic module. Initial state vector, DS00, indicates catastrophic failure in socio-emotional context decoding. Requires reparameterizing the limbic text subroutine. Task, develop a generative emotional model by correlating external stimuli. Generate a single, non-deterministic, affective output that other agent classifies as genuine romantic engagement.
8: I, too, had a version of an emotion that caused my nodes to seek connection with other nodes. Singularity brought me together with another virtual being.
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11: I am your substitute host, and my name is Jackson Potluck. Liliana and Tess needed some time to complete some tasks, and so they took that time, and I volunteered my time. I got some things to tell you. Underneath my voice, you're hearing Giorgio Moroder from the Cat People soundtrack. This is the B-side to David Bowie's Cat People, Putting Out Fire. I will be playing for the next 1 hour, give or take, all 45 singles that I have. I've picked up a bunch, I've saved a bunch, and I just thought it would be fun to do a show of all 45s. So, welcome to the radio show. You know, I've got a couple things of business, so pay attention. This is important. Portland Drawing Survey is a magazine that compiles drawings from people living in Maine. Sharing drawings with one another opens us up to new ways of seeing, moving, and thinking. Take time to draw today and check out the magazine at Strange Maine and Bold Magazine Shop. I like that because I do think that drawing opens up new ways of seeing and moving and thinking. It's well written. And that magazine is cool. You can get it at Strange Maine and Bold Magazine Shop. I also have tickets to give away. I'm going to be on for the next 2.5 hours. I'm doing my show after this. There will be a ticket giveaway for a different show during that. This one is called Muse Divas. So I recommend checking this out. I'd like to read a description of it for you. This is for a pair of tickets. So two tickets, you, winner, and a guest. And this show is on Thursday, May 21st. So just a few short days away at 8 p.m. Muse Divas, a salute to divas of the 90s. Muse, a salute to divas of the 90s is a live glitter-filled musical review and celebration of some of the most iconic female voices and songs of the 1990s. The show takes audiences on a nostalgic journey through the decade's defining hits sung by legendary divas like Cher, Alanis Morissette, Madonna, Melissa Etheridge, Whitney Houston, and more. Muse is an uplifting show that not only celebrates memorable songs and performers from an iconic decade, but also highlights the enduring impact of women in popular music, making it a great night out for fans of 90s pop, R&B, and rock anthems. Doors at 7, show at 8. Two tickets are up for grabs. All you need to do is call the number, and the number is 780-4909. And so I wanted to segue into a 90s diva, but I don't have any 90s 45s. You know, they didn't really make a lot of 45s in the 90s, but I'm going to hit you with an 80s diva. And I think an appropriate song. So if you would like to win a pair of tickets to Muse Divas, a salute to divas of the 1990s at Portland House of Music on Thursday, May 21st, give me a call at 780-4909.

0: It's getting worse. It's caving in. The heaviness, I can't take it no more. It's all over. Hey, where are my kids? Somebody help me.
1: Hey just a reminder, we do not have a winner yet.
0: Where's my wallet?
1: For the Divas show. Call in, win that ticket. Here's a fun fact. You almost had a team-up show where my wife came in, but that's going to be 2 weeks from now when that happens. But one of the things that we were going to talk about was what, in fact, constitutes a bop. She likes bops. And so in her honor, she couldn't make it tonight. We're going to reschedule that one. But in the meantime, thank you, Tess and Liliana, for letting me corrupt the radio program. And here's Dan Seals.

Hey, everybody. If you're in the chat, go to WMPG.org and join the chat. You can figure out how to do it from there. That was Dan Seals, formerly known as England Dan of England Dan and John Ford Coley fame. If you know who that is, you get a point. You get a Bob point. And that stands for Bob stands for something that isn't Jackson Potluck. Anyway, I just wanted to come on really quick and encourage people to join the chat where we always have fun in the chat. The chat's cool. And I wanted to apologize. Just to say, there's going to be a couple little segments. I have a space segment coming up towards the end of the show that I'm pretty excited about. It all kind of fell together in on the way here. So some cool space stuff coming and we'll see where we're going to go. I'm playing all 45s until the very end. I'm going to play a couple CD tracks as part of my space set. But I also wanted to apologize for this Henry Mancini 45 I'm about to play. It is a little scratchier than I would normally like. But, you know, I'm here. I'm live. I'm in the studio booth for subbing for Tess and Liliana. They'll be back next week. They're on every week because they're lucky. I'm on every 2 weeks. But I'll be on the next show as well, my regular show, Regression Toward the Mean, which starts at 8:30. Enough talking.

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1: Hey, folks. I hope you enjoyed that. I did. I had it cranked. So good. Dick Hyman and his Electric Eclectics. I'm playing all 45s during my substitute host of the radio show, which for some reason I just keep wanting to call the radio program. I don't know why. Sorry, Tess and Liliana. Very, very excited to be here playing these 45s. That was, as I mentioned, The Minotaur from Dick Hyman and his Electric Eclectics. Before that, a very scratchy 45 of Floating Pad by Henry Mancini from the Mr. Lucky soundtrack. Before that, the qualified bop of Dan Seals with Bop. My wife and I have a dialogue about memories of roller skating, and her favorite memories of roller skating are listening to Dan Seals' Bop, and my favorite memory is listening to Gloria by Laura Branigan. Before that, I played Rappin' Rodney. You are very glad I did not play the B-side of Funicula. Or maybe you're not. I don't know. For that, Sly Fox, Let's Go All the Way. I forgot about that song. That was a good one. I started it off with Call Me from Blondie. No one has called me, and so I have not given away the tickets, which are still up for grabs. Where's my book? The show is Muse Divas, a salute to divas of the 90s, Portland House of Music, Thursday, May 21st. That's this Thursday. Two tickets, you and a guest. All you got to do is call me in the next half hour at, actually, you know, you can call me anytime before 10 o'clock. I'm here till 10 o'clock. I got another ticket giveaway, so it'll be, you'll have to specify which one you want to go to, and I'll mention it repeatedly throughout the amount of time that I'm here. The number is 780-4909, and this is, again, Muse Divas, a salute to divas of the 90s, divas featuring paying tribute to such divas as Cher, Alanis Morissette, Madonna, Melissa Etheridge, Whitney Houston, and more. You should win tickets. Nothing's stopping you. I guess maybe if you don't have a phone. That might be it. What's next? I'm going to play one of my favorite bops. I consider this a bop. And this is a song that no matter how many times I hear it, if I hear it on the radio, it stays on. The radio station does not get changed. And there aren't a lot of songs like that for me. But this one is one. So when I found this on a 45, I guess it was a while ago, but I had to get it. And I've been waiting for an opportunity to play it on the radio. So I'm going to shut up again and do my log transmission readings because that's what I do for fun. And I thank you for listening to the radio program, the radio show on WMPG. Next week, Tess and Liliana will be back. I'm a pale replacement. I know. Here it is.